0: overall assessment of the budget?
1: Well, we know that funding that's been allocated isn't enough to keep up with what's needed. Christopher Luxon, he promised to fix the economy and to provide respite on the cost of living. And this budget was the last chance for him to do that, and there wasn't anything in there for the average New Zealander needing a bit of help at the moment.
0: The government has highlighted health as one of the biggest winners in the budget, with more than $5.8 billion in new operating funding and significant investment in hospital infrastructure. Does Labor welcome that funding?
1: Yeah, it's very clear that New Zealanders need better health care, and there is more investment required. I guess the question for the government and for Simeon Brown is, where is that spend going to? We've seen recently that we've seen increase to the fees being paid to Paula Bennett, for example, as the director of Pharmac. You know, that's not necessarily a decision that New Zealanders want to see at the moment. They want to see investment going into the front line. And what they're saying at the moment, of course, is that it's becoming more expensive, more unaffordable to go to the local doctor. So those are the sorts of solutions that people want to see, and that's why Labor's put up our policy for 3 free GP visits universally per year.
0: And how concerned is Labor about staffing shortages and workforce retention in health?
1: I've been following this closely, particularly on the North Shore, where there was somewhat of a funding staffing freeze. It's important that we're investing in our frontline, and that positions like healthcare assistants, like nurses and doctors, you know, are taken care of, that they're well resourced in order to do the job that we need them to do.
0: And do you think New Zealanders will notice a difference in their day-to-day experiences with the health system because of this budget?
1: Well, what we're seeing is by funding the health system less than what is needed, then it impacts on the frontline services that we all rely on. So New Zealanders should be concerned at the moment, and they should be looking at the government and Christopher Luxon and asking the question, am I better off? And I think the simple answer that most New Zealanders will come to is no.
0: And just moving on to fees free, we talked a little bit about it a couple weeks ago, but what kind of message does scrapping fees free send to the current and prospective tertiary students?
1: Well, the message that's been sent is that students aren't a priority, that this government isn't willing to invest in their future. What we've seen is $1.1 billion that was allocated to fees free be somewhat reallocated elsewhere by a very small amount. We're looking for almost $1 billion that has disappeared as a result. Winston Peters and Christopher Luxon promised that that money would be reallocated to vocational training. That's not what has happened under this budget. So that's a real loss to students. It's a real loss to the investment for our future workforces, but it's a real loss to tertiary education as a whole.
0: And at the same time, students are facing fee increases and a difficult job market. How significant do you think these pressures are for young New Zealanders?
1: Students have been really clear with me that they need support both now and in the future. And so to lose fees free, as well as see another increase of 6% on their fees, that's not the direction that students are wanting to go in, that they're asking for support from a government, and instead they've received an 18% increase in their student fees over the last 3 years under Christopher Luxon. What we've also seen is not just university students, but that also impacts apprenticeships, work-based learning, students studying at Wānanga and Polytechs. They're all affected by this decision, and they all miss out in the thousands of dollars that they were promised under Christopher Luxon.
0: And just lastly, talking about defence spending, one of the biggest new spending commitments in the budget was defence, around $1.6 billion in new funding and a commitment to eventually lift defence spending to 2% of GDP. Does Labor support that direction?
1: We support increasing defence spending to navigate what is a very volatile global environment at the moment, but the cuts to defence staff make no sense whatsoever, that we invest in one part, but we don't invest in the people that are actually doing the jobs that we need to. So, you know, that's pretty concerning for us, that's concerning for New Zealanders.

0: continue to run a position that is about winners and losers. If you don't vote for them, you're a loser. If you are a landlord or tobacco companies, you're a winner.
1: If the government says that money is tight around this budget, how is it possible to find billions for defence while scrapping fees free and cutting thousands of public sector jobs?
0: Well, it's about political choices, and New Zealanders have been really clear that their priorities are about jobs, getting good employment. It's about good quality health care for their families. It's about making sure that everyone can live in warm, dry houses, and that most of all, that the government delivers on the promise that they made around the cost of living. None of those things seem to be the priority for this government. And what we're seeing instead is them looking after their mates, investing in the things that aren't necessarily priorities for New Zealanders, and that's the political choices that they make, and that's the decisions that New Zealanders need to hold them accountable to come the 7th of November.
1: That was Shannon Halbert about healthcare funding, the scrapping of fees free, and the increase to defence spending.
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5: The government is changing the law so only elected councillors can vote on council committees, stopping iwi representatives and independent experts from being full voting members. And last week, the government announced the budget for the next year. It includes investment in areas like housing, health and rail infrastructure for Auckland. For City Counselling this week, I spoke to Councillor Shane Henderson about both of these topics. I started by asking what he thought about the government changing the law so that only elected members can vote on council committees.
6: Yeah, certainly came by surprise. It sort of just dropped in a press release while we're in a council meeting, actually. So we didn't have much of a heads up of that, and we still kind of need advice on how it affects Auckland specifically. But look, I'm frustrated. That was my first thought. I mean, any sort of suggestion that iwi representatives or anything like that, never mind audit and risk committees, where we have independent members of them handling sort of the audit and obviously the audit and risk function of councils. There's several things that we are doing and could be doing, and in terms of members of committees, and so to be told from on high, from the government, doesn't sort of align with the principles of localism and local democracy and people deciding their own arrangements by their community. So that was kind of my top line thoughts, but you know, we haven't been advised on it. It's sort of taken us by surprise, yeah.
5: The government says having non-elected members with voting power is essentially undemocratic. What is your response to this?
6: Well, I mean, there's several situations where you actually do want them to have the same power of everyone else on a committee. We're talking about sort of Treaty of Waitangi obligations and the arrangements that people have up and down the country around those things. And the other obvious example I pointed out is audit and risk committees, where we have... we have accountants looking over council's books and making sure that things are all tickety-boo. We wouldn't be able to function if those people were not able to vote on things. So, yeah, there's a couple of really serious situations there where, you know, I'm not quite sure what problem the government is trying to solve with those situations. So, yeah, like I said, it's all a little bit up in the air and a little bit frustrating that we're being sort of... dictated to in this way when, you know, local democracy should be winning out on these kind of things.
5: As you've kind of alluded to, local councils, including in Hastings, have raised concerns that they will lose the expert advice that comes with having external members around the council table. In the past, how has Auckland Council balanced a need for expertise with democratic obligations?
6: Yeah, well, we can assure the public that democracy does is sort of the primary concern, and we have, you know, the governing body committee is all elected members, for example, and that's the top one. Every other committee reports to that committee. But having said that, you know, we have utilised expertise, and, you know, I've talked a little bit about the audit and risk stuff as well. But just to go further in terms of our IMSB arrangements we have here, we have other... committees such as the Waitakere Rangers Heritage Forum that I'm on, where we seek expert views from mana whenua on management of natural resources and sort of get their advice and

0: their input. That's really important, and it helps us make better decisions. And, you know, ultimately, isn't the goal of local councils to make the best decisions with people's ratepayers' dollar and with their resources in the city? That should be our primary concern. And so I'm not quite sure what problem is trying to be solved with this this very surprising press release and now dictation, yeah.
1: And I want to turn now to ask about the central government's budget 2026. From your perspective, was there anything in that budget for Auckland?
0: Yeah, there's some real upsides there, which, you know, it's good to be talking about things on a positive note here. So there was some budget put aside for rail maintenance, which I think is really good because there's been decades of a lack of maintenance, and that's caused us to have some real issues as we're trying to get a CRL open. We've had to have a big track upgrade situation to kind of fix those historic problems. So it's good that was in there. I see we've got some growth funding in there. It says a financial incentive for councils to encourage housing growth. Kind of sad that we're at that situation. I think we should be encouraging it without, you know, having to be directed in that way. But, you know, very happy for that funding. You know, there's some moves for hospital planning in South Auckland. That's really good. So, yeah, there's some good stuff there. I think the next frontier for us, from my perspective, is rail crossings. That's a huge issue for Auckland and something that we're going to need more funding for. So I'm hoping that in the future budgets we'll be looking at that a little bit closer.
1: It's great. There's so many positives in the budget, but as you started speaking to at the end there, what areas would you like to see further government investment in? Or is there any specific funding that was missing from this budget that you'd like to see in future budgets?
0: Yeah, there's two things that came to mind immediately. So firstly, the rail crossing situation, where we've got, you know, multi-billion-dollar price tag and fixing the rail crossings across Auckland to really capitalise on that CRL investment. So that's something we need to be keeping on investing, and that's hoping, I'm hoping that in future budgets we'll be looking at that. The other thing is the bed night levy. So cities across the world allow their tourists essentially to pay for major events in their city through a small uptick on their sort of hotel prices. It's a fair system. It's a system that works great and as I said, many other countries and cities across the world. And for some reason, the government doesn't like it. Auckland has been lobbying for years on this, and I know the mayor is particularly strong on this point. You know, it just makes sense. And so it's frustrating that we're scrambling to try and fund major events and looking at kind of government pots and things like that, whereas actually we could be doing things a lot smarter, and Auckland Council have long advocated for it, so I'm really hoping the government changes their mind.
1: And how does Budget 2026 align with Council's budget that also passed last week?
0: Yeah, so pretty difficult budget discussion last week at Council, and yeah, some real, I suppose, controversy and challenges there. So, you know, the long and short of it is we've essentially passed a 0% rates increase with a rail link attached, and something the mayor has been, you know, putting out there quite a bit. The challenge is, you know, we're trying to keep public services running and to the level that people expect. And there is a price tag to that. And so that is the challenge that we've been facing. And in future years, that will continue to be a challenge. So how we fund local government, I mean, we should always be thinking about those questions. And I'd encourage the government to put some thinking on it too, because we're willing partners in this kind of stuff. We just got to get around the table.
1: That was Councillor Shane Henderson on a law change that will mean only elected councillors can vote on council committees and what Budget 2026 means for Auckland.
2: 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Try mindfulness.
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8: 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Trillions of listeners will hear me. 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
12: Shit. The Wire.
13: The government has been presenting Matt's education as a crisis that needs urgent fixing, with Education Minister Erica Stanford pushing through rapid reforms. But some education experts say that the picture is much more complicated than the public narrative suggests, and that the real issues are being oversimplified. I spoke with Dr. Lisa Darragh from the University of Auckland about what the evidence actually shows, what the crisis, why the crisis framing has taken hold, and what the current reforms could mean for students and teachers.
14: Now, to start broadly, you've argued that evidence doesn't clearly show New Zealand's math education system in a crisis. Why do you think that narrative has become so dominant?
15: Yeah, well, I see that having a crisis narrative can be really useful for enacting change politically. You know, by saying, hey, everything's in crisis, then politicians can kind of justify some of the reform process that they're taking. But what's quite problematic about this is that the pace of the reform becomes far too quick. So by saying, oh, everything's in crisis, everything's urgent, it means that reforms can go through without adequate consultation and without adequate consideration. And that's what we're seeing in the case of mathematics education, and I would probably say education more broadly as well. And the second problem with it is that it kind of means that there can be shortcuts made, and sometimes the shortcuts, skip due process. So normally what happens with educational change is there's, you know, certain steps that are taken, like whenever there's a procurement of resources, for example, there's a process that gets gone through. What we've seen with some of this with fast-paced action is that due process hasn't been followed. So the third curriculum that was written in maths education had none of the usual processes of saying who would like to write it, and it, instead it just got kind of, well, we don't actually know who wrote it. It seems to have been sort of outsourced to a company without any kind of potential for people to bid for that. We see things like last-minute changes to the Education Act saying, oh, we need to remove teachers from the Teachers Council. And so that all of these things that happen really quickly aren't good for education. They might be good for politics, but they're not good for the teaching and the learning of the students in our country, because it hasn't been slow enough and considered enough.
14: And you noted in your article that New Zealand's PISA scores have fallen, but that similar declines were seen across much of OECD during COVID and after COVID. How important is that context?
15: I mean, it's extremely important. And the thing about these sorts of big international data sets is that you can read them in different ways, right? You can look at absolute scores, you can look at comparative rankings, you can pick various time points where you're going to compare between now and then. And so you can actually get kind of creative with the statistics. So you can sort of say, okay, let's find the right data that's going to help me tell a story. And you know, things are going on in other countries as well, so making the comparisons to other countries isn't always a good thing. We, historically in New Zealand, we've had less emphasis on kind of sit-down testing. We've had sort of more authentic assessment activities, and so we might not do as well as other countries that do a whole lot of sit-down testing. And it's important to remember that, that testing is not learning. You know, any time that is taken out for testing is time that's not spent learning new things. So I think it's really important to look at the big picture, look at the data across all of the years, look at all of the data points, and to also look at our national data. And we have some really rigorous assessments nationally that show that students have been achieving the same year after year after year. Now, this is a great thing in maths education. We actually want to affect change. We want improvements. We want to see our students doing better in maths. We want, you know, we want to fix the issue that we have with so many kids not being very good at fractions. We, you know, we want to make these improvements. We, in general, have had kind of an underinvestment in education of late. With, you know, and I'm not sort of blaming any political party for this. I would say two terms of Labor didn't invest enough in education, and three terms of National before that didn't invest in the, enough in education as well. So we've had a real stagnation in mathematics education, but we don't see crisis when we look at that national data.
14: Now, Education Minister Erica Stanford has introduced a new curriculum, standardized assessments, and structured maths approaches. What concerns do teachers and maths education experts have about these reforms?
15: Yeah, so it's really interesting because depending on the subject area, there's a slightly different story. So we're, and I think that can be quite confusing for the public. What we've had in both maths and English is we, I mean, Labor introduced new curriculum across the subject areas. National came in and rewrote those curriculum. And what we had is maths and English got new curriculums in, and they required to implement them at the beginning of 2025. Where all the other subject areas were still in draft form, maths and English had to follow this new curriculum. And the thing that got the whole sector up in arms is that 10 months after the introduction of this curriculum, a new one out of the blue landed in everyone's lap. So we had a third math curriculum arriving. So despite the fact that teachers had been given a new curriculum, they were learning it, they were implementing it as they went along, which is always challenging to be learning the curriculum and teaching it at the same time. Normally you actually get sort of lead-in time and you get time to learn a curriculum before you actually have to implement it on the run. But they were doing this, they were doing it in good faith, they were taking on board the changes in the curriculum and the increased difficulty level, they were appreciating some aspects of the curriculum, such as more detailed and specific information about what to teach at each level. And then suddenly this other curriculum arrived and it doesn't appear to have an author. It doesn't relate well to our own context. It just arrived out of the blue, and that was kind of upsetting for teachers to see that happen, especially since this curriculum is overloaded. In mathematics, it's overloaded with stuff that the students will have to memorize and do. It's a whole focus on memorizing in this particular curriculum. You asked about structured maths, saying that the minister's introduced structured maths. Now, the thing is, structured literacy is something that has a lot of research behind it, and you know, there's a lot of people who are very fond of structured literacy approaches. It's not the only way to teach literacy, but there's a reasonable uptake in the sector. But there actually isn't structured maths, so to speak. So there's plenty of plenty of the international groups or resources say, oh, yes, we do structured maths. And in response to the minister asking for resources that teach structured maths, but it isn't actually a thing. So what I think is meant when people say structured maths is they're kind of talking about a focus on explicit teaching and making sure that teaching is done in a sort of explicit sense that's quite teacher-centred and a little bit less student-centred than other pedagogies.
14: And you described a pattern before where the government establishes a sense of crisis, repeats this message, and then offers the reform solution. How do you see that playing out currently in the maths reform?
15: That's a good question. So What I think will actually happen is we're going to see a dip in performance. The latest results that we've had were measuring against the 2023 version of the curriculum, and this is a version that was never actually taught. The version of the curriculum that is out at the moment, and I call it the 2025 version, is much more difficult than that. And so the percentage of our students able to achieve the expectations of this more difficult curriculum is much lower than the data even shows. We don't know how much lower, but it will be lower because it's more difficult. And we're going to end up having a whole lot of students completely put off mathematics because the level is too much more difficult too quickly. And we've got a whole lot of the secondary school content has been pushed down into intermediate school. And at intermediate school, our teachers are not necessarily specialists at teaching mathematics. So there's some really sophisticated concepts that have to be taught that, in my opinion, should be taught by maths specialists, but are instead of being kind of forced on the general teachers of primary school. And I don't think it's going to play out well. We're going to see these students going to secondary school really unprepared for the level that the secondary schools are being required to teach, because that's higher as well for universities and move down into year 9 and 10. And so we're going to see a dip in student achievement and motivation and joy in the subject of mathematics. And if it carries out in the long term, if it follows how things are going in other countries that have taken on this really explicit, rigid approach to teaching of mathematics, we're going to see the drop-offs in participation in higher-level mathematics and drop-offs in participation in all of those subjects that require a high level of mathematics, which is in all the kind of careers that you might go into that require mathematics. Yeah, I think the final message I'd like to say is that we really need to listen to the teachers who are experiencing this reform and not just assume that they are reacting to change, because the teachers are willing to take change on board. I'm sure that teachers were happy to make changes in mathematics, but the pace and direction of this reform is not going to be conducive to good long-term educational outcomes.
13: That was Senior Lecturer Dr. Lisa Darrick on the maths education crisis.
4: It's fucked.
7: Yeah, it is.
6: The Wire.
13: Last week's budget saw the government raise rents in social housing alongside other changes to the way the welfare system operates in New Zealand. This has received criticism from those who are concerned for the well-being of those in poverty and in social housing. Tuesday Wire host Alex spoke with co-chair of Auckland Action Against Poverty, Elliot Crossan, about these budget changes and how it will impact both those living in and on the brink of social housing.
12: Just to get us started, when we take stock of the current situation in Aotearoa and Auckland with both social housing and poverty, what are we seeing? What is it like at the moment?
16: It's pretty rough for a lot of people. We've got record homelessness, and we've got Nicola Willis increasing rents for social housing tenants, income-related rents, from 25% to 30%, and saying that they've won the lotto, which she is apparently regrets saying. In terms of poverty, we don't have good statistics on the overall poverty rate, because there's this narrative about the deserving and undeserving poor, so we only look at child poverty. But we can safely say that poverty is increasing, because child poverty has risen 3 years in a row. And there's been a number of sanctions and ways that the government is punishing unemployed people while unemployment increases, that have pushed poverty up.
12: And you mentioned it at the start there, but with this budget, the government have moved to raise the rent for social housing. For those already in, well, for both those already in social housing and those who may need it, what sort of impact is this raising of rent likely to have?
16: Well, I suspect it's people teetering on the brink who now have to pay, I think $37 was the quoted figure. As our coordinator, Agnes said when she spoke to the news, you know, that's a family that has to skip another meal or can't afford to put petrol in the car, because for people living in social housing, paying income-based rents, $37 is a lot of money. And for people seeking it, you know, the government's selling off social housing, so the waiting lists are incredibly long, and it's just a, makes it even more unaffordable housing for everyone who's locked out of the housing market.
12: The government, I mean, again, you've mentioned it there with the selling off of social housing, but also looking at other policies from this government or the other changes around welfare and poverty that they made in this budget. Is there any kind of light in there, or is it all across the board just grim?
16: It's just grim. One of the really dark changes is that the government has created a modernization bill that means that AI will be able to make decisions about things like food grants or beneficiaries. You know, when you're speaking to a human, they are accountable for their decision. They have a conscience. If you desperately need an extra food grant and the computer says no, they can look at that and then they can look you in the eye and they can decide you need it, and that comes first, which is consistent with the Social Security Act, which is designed for alleviating hardship. That's in the law. Now we're going to have artificial intelligence with no heart and no soul rejecting people, and there's no way of holding an algorithm accountable for that decision either. So it's bleak. It's bleak.
12: I mean, this might go without saying, but were these changes kind of expected, looking at the track record of this government in particular with how they've interfaced with these vulnerable communities?
16: Yes. This is a government that's been very consistent in chasing its goals of cutting taxes for landlords and cutting taxes for tobacco companies, giving out grants to oil and gas and mining companies, while making life harder for the poor and for pretending that there's no money. We're a rich country. We've got low public debt compared to the rest of the world and also compared to the level of household debt. We've got extremely wealthy people. Wealth inequality is going through the roof. The government is pretending that there's no money. That's been very consistently their narrative. It's wrong. And why they're really pushing people into poverty is because it's good for employers. If there's more people competing over fewer jobs, that means wages go down and profits go up. That's an inbuilt mechanism in the capitalist system to drive down wages and drive up profits. And that's the real reason behind this. It's not just because they're cruel, although they clearly are. There are material reasons for this.
12: Kind of flipping it around then, what is it that you believe we do need to see when it comes to supporting these vulnerable New Zealanders and actually allowing them to flourish?
16: Well, I think it starts by looking at the top end. It starts by going 4 billionaires own more wealth than the bottom 1.8 million New Zealanders. The NBR rich list last year, the next one's due for release in a week, showed that the combined wealth of the wealthiest people in the country is above $100 billion for the first time. There is a huge amount of money that we need to tax, and then we can spend on building hundreds of thousands of state houses, building or buying state houses, publicly owned supermarkets like the mayor of New York, Zora Mamdani, is rolling out would be a great way of bringing down food prices. But our central demand, demands as Auckland Action Against Poverty, are livable incomes for everyone and an end to sanctions, because you can't end poverty without simply giving people more money and tackling those costs. in housing, in food, in fuel. So that's what we need to see, and we're not going to get it from this government. I don't want people to lose hope when looking at the bleak state of the country and the world. If we organise, if we stand together, we can win a better, fairer future for everyone. That's what our ancestors did in the 1930s. We fought back and we got a welfare state and we got the 1938 Social Security Act, which still says its primary purpose is to alleviate hardship. If you look at New York, they've got Zora Mamdani. He's taxing the rich. He's doing things about poverty. If we organize in our communities, if students get organized, if beneficiaries get organized, if workers get organized, we can fight back, we can get rid of this government, and we can get a government that will genuinely fight for people. That starts with attacking wealth inequality in order to bring that wealth back into our community.
7: That was AAAP, Auckland Action Against Poverty's Elliot Crossan, on the 2026 budget changes to social housing and how it will affect those in poverty, amongst other welfare changes.
17: Why do you think less students are choosing to study at university?
18: Well, because being a student isn't sexy anymore.
7: A new report from the UN University Institute for Water, Environment and Health has outlined the consequences of AI on water, land and carbon emissions. I spoke to Professor Te Kaka Keegan from the University of Waikato, Department of Software Engineering and co-director of the AI Institute, about the report and the cultural impacts of AI for Māori. I started by asking if he could outline the key findings of the report.
19: Some of the key findings in the report are that the impact of AI is significant on the environment, basically. It used to be that when you're creating AI models, it took a lot of computing power, and it used to be that that was the main impact, that actually computing, the computer power needed to build the models. But from looking at the report, it's become clear that it's not just the building of the models, but it's the running of the models as well. So this is called inference, and like from a technical perspective, it doesn't take up much energy. But what happens is when thousands, hundreds of thousands, millions of people are doing it like simultaneously, that's when the computing brain is. So it's the amount of people that are using AI so much that it's starting to become a drain. And that drain is mostly noticed in not so much data centers themselves, but hyper data centers. And the difference between a data center and a hyper data center is basically a data center is like storage, but a hyper data center is where it's the storage of the CPUs. It's where the CPUs are doing all of the compute. And that's what's draining all the energy. The report highlights the difference between a data center and a hyper data center is like about 1,000-fold. The one hyper data center is draining as much energy as 1,000 general data centers. So that's the first and perhaps the most important point of the report is that the uptake and use of AI is having a significant impact on the environment. So that was the first take I took. The second take that I took, and it kind of surprised me a little bit, was that they have a bunch of tables and a bunch of graphs showing which countries' environmental impact is felt the most. And New Zealand doesn't appear on any of those graphs. And the reason it doesn't appear is obviously because we don't have so many hypercentres located here in New Zealand. So the environmental impact in New Zealand by AI at the moment isn't very significant. But it does serve as a bit of a warning that these things are on the way. And when we're looking at building hyper data centres in New Zealand, we really need to consider the impact that they're going to have on the environment, in terms of water, on our power drainage, and then our connections through to the internet as well.
1: Obviously, the environmental impact of AI, as outlined in this report, is significant. But in the specific context of Aotearoa, there's also cultural considerations. What are your concerns surrounding the cultural impact of AI as well?
19: Well, that's the very point as well. Here in Aotearoa, Māori have a higher concern, shall we say, for the environment. The Māori perspective of the environment is a lot more heightened than non-Māori, simply because we have a connection to the environment. It's an ancestor. It's a relation. And so we do our best to look after and protect our ancestors and our relations. So any impact that we're having to the environment is higher from a Māori perspective. And we have some pretty good frameworks. We have some pretty good frameworks to look after our environment. So we have some data governance principles that are set to look after data, but they can also be reapplied to environment. And they can be reapplied because, you know, the priority is sustainability, protection, caring for our environment. So when we see these kinds of impacts happening internationally, from a Māori perspective, we're even more alarmed and we're even more concerned, because we really do strive to protect our environment. You know, if we look after our environment will look after us. So, yeah, I think it's more important here in Aotearoa that we protect our environment, and it's definitely more important from a Māori perspective.
1: Given these concerns, is it appropriate for Aotearoa to then be building more data centres?
19: The data centres themselves are okay in certain environments, providing that we're totally aware of all of the ramifications and all of the implications. But hyper data centres are another concern at all. And there's a bunch of things we need to be aware of when it comes to building hyper data centres. So some of the things like we need to be aware of is, what is the complete economic impact? What is the complete environmental impact? What is the sovereignty impact? So there's a bunch of things that we need to be aware of, we need to consider before we can agree to build the larger hyper data centres in Aotearoa.
1: And on this thread, what are some of these solutions to address the environmental and cultural concerns when it comes to not just data centres, but the use of AI as a whole?
19: In terms of addressing the issues, the best way to address the issues is to work collaboratively. Work collaboratively with the communities, work collaboratively with Māori. And I think from a Māori perspective, we need to be completely aware, what is the water intake? What is the power intake? How many carbon emissions are going to be occurring? What kind of noise pollution is going to be happening? When is the most rain? So there's a whole lot of parameters that need to be considered, but they should be considered in consultation. They should be considered in consultation with local communities. They should be considered in consultation with Māori, because it's the local communities and it's the Māori that have to live with these structures like forever. So the solution is full and proper consultation and full disclosure of everything that's going to be built, everything that's going to occur, those kind of things.
1: There's been calls for more localised AI solutions, for example, local storage solutions, as opposed to being dependent on the United States or China or these big AI centres. Is this something you've given much thought to?
19: That's a great comment. This is something I give thought to every day. You're completely right. There is calls for local solutions for building AI. So that's sovereign AI, because at the moment the control of all the AI happens offshore, and so the more we use AI that's controlled offshore, the less independent we become.
20: So we definitely have to be building our own sovereign AI so that we can control the systems that we're using. That's the first thing. The second thing, of course, is local storage solutions. And as Māori, we've been working on that quite a bit recently. So Te Kawiraranga last week announced Te Pātū Wata Wata. So Te Pātū Wata Wata is a Māori storage solution where all of the data storage is occurring under Māori, or like on Māori lands, on Māori servers under Māori control. So storage within Te Pātū Wata Wata cannot be accessed by external entities, cannot be accessed by the US government, going to be accessed by the New Zealand government. So local storage solution that is sovereign, that is controlled locally, but most important is secured locally. Definitely we need to be building sovereign solutions. We have the capability here in Aotearoa to be doing that, and that's a solution for all of the things that this report has identified. Let's build it ourselves, let's own it ourselves, let's control it ourselves, let's protect it ourselves.
7: I also spoke to Professor Nirmal Nair from the University of Auckland Faculty of Engineering about how the report applies to a local context. I started by asking about his key takeaways from the report.
21: Well, this particular report is from a UN body, right? And the way I see it, it's just speculating on potential secondary and tertiary impacts, right? Particularly across countries. They've identified 20 countries which are building up data center infrastructure. And New Zealand is not one of them listed there yet, right? So it just talks about secondary and tertiary impacts, right? Because I come from electrical, computer and software engineering department. So this AI is just built on those stacks there, right? So, yeah, so my initial take on that is it's just trying to correlate with the electricity side of the business, because AI infrastructure is powered by electricity, right? So, and it's looking at those 20 countries and where do they get their electricity from and things like that, right? And then they look at the other aspects about that particular infrastructure which is being built in those countries. So this is just for us as a bellwether for New Zealand to watch out, you know, if we were to embark on, you know, AI data center infrastructure here at Aotearoa.
7: As you said, New Zealand is not included in the report, but what relevance do you think it has to here?
21: It depends whether we just want to be technology takers. We are at the bottom of the globe, do we really want to be part of this fast emerging technologies of AI, right? So currently in New Zealand, we have electricity, of course, right? We are the oldest in the southern hemisphere. We electrified the first place in Reefton when we were, you know, digging gold 140 years ago. We got caught up with the world for computers as well and for software as well so far. But the software space, I think it got kind of merged up with who were providing those software services, and that became global, right? So this AI would follow on a similar lines. So New Zealand will be definitely, you know, we will be connected for AI services, but do we want to be part of this development cycle of using AI, which is showed up within our, you know, our country?
7: You've discussed how we need to have a wider conversation about the costs and benefits of AI here, but in practical terms, what would this conversation look like and who needs to be involved?
21: I have been here for quite a long time, and I think the two common pieces I responded, I think once it was when ChatGPT was released in 2024, and then quite recently there was an investment decision about a Southland data center, you know, plans to build a data center. The public mood is being really cautious, and we are not spoken about, you know, if you don't build a data center as an infrastructure, what are the pluses and minuses? So I think we need to have an honest conversation with engineers and things like that, which we built. And we have to go back to our history of, you know, building one of the biggest electricity generation plant in Manapuri, a dam where we didn't even have a load. So what did we choose? We went the Norwegian way. We went to smelt aluminium, for example, right? That's a large load. And if you actually look at electricity load, the largest electricity consumption is for smelting bauxite to aluminium. So we don't need to get scared by other countries about the fragility of our electricity system or something like that. So sometimes we miss the conversation a little bit, and I think we need to have an honest conversation about electricity first, and also about energy, right? So these are two different things, carbon-based energy, and I think this might be the right time for us to kind of talk that through. And on top of it, I think AI part, that's just a developmental cycle associated with it, right? So I think we need to have an honest conversation about addressing complex technical issues and what its impacts and secondary impacts are. So I think that's what I was trying to talk about. And we can't have a kind of a political football, right? Electricity, and then, we mix things issues up, right? So I think we need to have an honest conversation about, electricity system is pretty secure. It's resilient. I'm absolutely confident about that. But only 30% of our energy comes from electricity, right? So the other 70 is from carbon-based fuels and things like that. And AI is much more around how we use, how we are digitally connected. And we have been using it for 30 years, right? And the very fact that we are communicating through digital means right now is a simple example of it. And even during our pandemic years, right? So we know how to live with it and how to keep us safe. So I think in these issues, we need to be careful about jumping on to some new technology. So AI seems to be a big issue, but I think some of the concerns around privacy and forming a moat is real. I agree with that. But if you want to continue with the way we are using these digital resources, the free internet, which we have, as you might have seen, the free internet has led to misinformation and things like that, challenges and how to use it. But AI would kind of decouple that. It might come out as a totally different infrastructure on top of it, right? So I think we need to have, we need to educate people about the opportunities of AI along with the fears of AI. So that's what I was trying to talk about. And we need to understand what the primary impacts are. To those 20 countries, if you have a look at those 20 countries, apart from four countries, which is Canada, France, Sweden, and Switzerland, all the other countries are 90% or more. The electricity system is carbon-based, right? Even Australia is in that list. That's simply because they are not coupling their buildup of their AI infrastructure for training and service needs with electricity, right? So I don't know what the social license to those places are. I would have thought in New Zealand, it would be pretty easy for us to communicate. That's where I was trying to talk about having, an honest conversation.
1: What do you think about the way the government is currently embracing AI, generative AI, and I'm thinking particularly in the public service?
21: I don't think it has become widespread. That's just my gut feel. I'm not in the government. But one of the aspects, the workings of the government, let us put it that way, in the last 30, 40 years has been highly digitalized, right? We rely a lot on communicating with our government, interacting with our government, and so on. So the bureaucracies, the policies, the interaction has been through this digital infrastructure. But we fail to forget, we kind of forget blissfully that it is through this free internet, right, which was actually a national defense project in the US, the ARPA-E, 1970. So we got used to it, just like electricity, we got used to, the digital services. But what has led in the last 20, 30 years is there's a lot of digital, job growth, process growth, things like that. And our service economy has really boomed. And if you can look at the new jobs right now, it's much more, heavily reliant on digital. So I think the government is trying to weigh those fears of job losses, things like that, and reshaping itself and resizing itself, or maybe, kind of arming itself, or all its employees and things like that, and politicians as well, with that AI knowledge, right? And I think the conversation seems okay. And in our MMP political cycle, right, I think some of the aspects of job losses which are being talked about might really not be because of AI, but just because of the way things are structured. So these conversations I'm hearing from public media, but I'm not really privy to, you know, the government workings. So, but I'm optimistic, right? At least our voices do carry forward, and we are a small community of 5 million people.
7: That was Professor Te Kaka Keegan from the University of Waikato and Professor Nirmal Nair from the University of Auckland on a new UN University report on the environmental impacts of AI.
15: That's probably slightly off topic. What was the question again?
0: The Wire. That was The Wire.
7: Ko era te hōtaka katoa mō tēnei wiki, nei te mihi ki a koutou katoa I kōrero mai ki māua mō tēnei rā. That's a wrap on The Wire for Rāpare Thursday. Nei rā hoki te mihi ki a koutou e whakarongo ana. Thanks for tuning in. Thank you to everyone who spoke with us today. Labour's Shannon Halbert, Auckland Council Shane Henderson, University of Auckland's Dr. Lisa Dara, Auckland Action Against Poverty's Elliot Crossan, University of Waikato's Te Kaka Keegan, and University of Auckland's Nirmal Nair. 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Next up is The 1-4 with Takata Punani.

Thank you very much, you're far too kind. 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

Yeah. Hi, everybody. You're listening to The Wonderful with Takata Abunani right here on 95BFM. Yeah, I hope you're all having a great afternoon, a great Thursday. Almost at the end of the week, you know what it is. Just trying to push through the final day. Up next for you, I have Parada by Arca.

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6: 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Balls. Thank you.

Awesome. That was Saving My Love by Jonathan Bree featuring Rachel Clark. Okay, I'm going to get political for a second. I hope you've all made your submissions against the definitions bill. And if you haven't, it's really easy and you should go and do it. And trans people are under attack, and I think that you should go and help them because they give you awesome music. Like this next song that I'm going to play, which is Pop Sound by Kim Petras here on 95 BFM.

0: Matthew Crawley. How am I supposed to finish sculpting my lamp with all these unmissable Strange Universe gigs on?
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That was the Sophie remix of Sweat by Sonny Koo featuring Liz. Somebody texted in asking me when I'm putting out new music. That's a great question. Wish I could tell you. Anyway, up next, I have a song from the greatest album of the year, the album of the decade, really, from Worst Girl in America by Slater. This is Brittany Murphy here on BFM. Period. Gag it.

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That was Baby Heavyweight by Delaney Davidson. Here on BFM, if you're just tuning in, you're listening to the 1 to 4 with me, Takata Punani. And up next, I have Work It, the Soul Wax remix by Marie Davidson. Period. Pump it.

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1: Oh, Margaret, I don't care if you're a clone. 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

That was Sweetness by Bad Tab. Awesome. Next up, I have a song with someone. I have a song by someone who is really, really cool and really, really fab. And all I'm going to say is keep your eyes peeled. It's going to be great. Up next, we've got Kawaii Kwe by Mokotron here on 95BFM.

0: Dutch quartet Union are crossing oceans to bring their new album, Yatta, to the Tuning Fork this November.
1: Somewhere between a Tokyo dance floor, a Bangkok funk club, and an Italian disco, Union found their sound. And now they're bringing it to Aotearoa for the first time.
0: Union, live at the Tuning Fork, Saturday, November 28th. 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
2: Yeah. High voltage Auckland artist Who Shot Scott has just dropped his bold new album, Harry. Don't you know bad
3: girls do it better? 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
4: He's got a fast car, he's got a fast car.
2: 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I could never drag on the street, I gave
5: 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Thin Man and his band Kerfuffle live at the Hub tomorrow night and Whammy Bar on Wednesday, June 10th. 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
1: We got the filtered aura. We catch a vibe, no

That was Feel Good Aura by Romy Wright's Mellow Downs and Cuddu. Icons. Love them. And up next, I've got 180 dB by Aphex Twin.

0: All right, let's have a look on what's on today and tomorrow. 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You can get tickets from Lost in Sound. We also have Keely Shade, Katie Lee and Splendid at Big Fan. 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Pacific Dance Festival 2026 is on tonight at the Mangere Arts Centre, Ngā Tohu o Uenuku. Tickets from pacificdance.org.nz. And at the ASB Waterfront Theatre, we have RBG of Many One, and you can get tickets from Auckland Theatre Company. Tomorrow, we have Kate LeBon as a part of the Strange Universe Winter Edition with support from Menard Larkin at the Power Station, and you can get tickets from Banished Music. There is Casual First Date, an improvised comedy show at Move Space Mount Eden. You can get tickets via Humanitics. We also have Downfall of Humanity, Suffer the Silence with Master Frank Fu and Earth Scraper at Ding Dong Lounge, and you can get tickets from the Ding Dong Lounge website. Just Janie has the Mythology of the Girls album tour at Cupid Bar. Tickets are available from Under the Radar. RBG of Many One is also on at ASB Waterfront Theatre. Tickets from the Auckland Theatre Company. Rosetta and Flynn Adamson at Big Fan tomorrow night with support from Tori Lee and Antoine Odenhet. Tickets from Ticket Taylor. Rumpus Machine will be playing at the Stables Matakana. Free entry. It's free entry, but RSVP is essential. And Tim Mahon, Blam Blam Blam, the Great Kerfuffle album release show at the Hub Bar. Tickets from Under the Radar, and they have support from Taina Benioni. So, get your tickets. There's some fab, it looks like there's some fab stuff on. Get into it. Get into it. Get into it.
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0: That was Romeo by Basement Jacks. The next song I have is actually one of the greatest songs ever made. And she hates when I play it, but this is ABC by Coco Solid featuring Eric Ultimate. Get into it. It's so fab. What a moment.
1: How do you spell sexy? Motherfucker, I'm the teacher's soul. There's no need for defiance, cause making love to me, fuck it, isn't rocket science.

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And Pinky Paris teaches boys how to spell all night. 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

0: It's a new day, and all you gossiping, backstabbing, habitual haters, you're all history.
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0: UK rapper Kofi Stone is making his New Zealand debut this November and performing live at the Turning Fork as part of his All the Flowers Have Bloomed album tour. 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

0: want that trophy.
1: That was Trophy by Charlie XCX. Wow. Thanks for tuning in to The 1-4 with Taka Tapunani. Up next is Drive with the one, the only DJ Kristen Stewart. And I'm leaving you with the last song, which is obviously one of my ones. Duh, duh, duh. This is Where's Your Fucking Manners, Please.

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1: Good afternoon, ladies and gentlemen. Extinguish all cigarettes, take the mask in your hand, place it over your nose and mouth, and continue to breathe normally. Good afternoon, ladies and gentlemen. The card should be read carefully before takeoff.
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0: Echo 9 and the Space Ape. A track called Stalker.
1: This is mad nice. This is a nice little tune.
0: It's kind of moody.
1: Yeah, I like it. It's perfect for the weather.
0: Yeah. Well, you are tuned in to 95 BFM and it is the Ra Pare Drive show.
1: It's nice to be here. How you doing, Mo?
0: I'm good. How are you going, Nick?
1: You know, I'm so good. It's been a long time since I've done a show with someone, so this is going to be a whole lot of fun.
0: Yeah, changes things up a bit.
1: Oh, it's so much fun.
0: This track, Surly, Wait Till the Stick Comes. And it's going to be a packed show for you. We've got Marijuana Media at 420 and two giveaways.
1: Two, not one, but two. Just for y'all.
0: Yeah. All right. Here's a tune.

0: It's JD, these are the names. And before that, Kunarin Electric Finn Band with Sut Sanain.
1: Super floaty vibes, G.
0: Yeah, it kind of has been.
1: It's nice. I'm like easing my way in. It's sweet.
0: Like, I can barely, I'm just like hovering right now. A lot of excitement around the station. Everyone is getting dolled up, dressed up, and ready to head on down to the Radio Awards, Radio and Podcast Awards.
1: Yeah.
0: BFM is nominated for Best Independent Radio Station. Hopefully we win.
1: Yeah.
0: Well, even if we don't get the prize, I think it's a fact.
1: Number one in our hearts.
0: Yeah.
1: Also, 2 years in a row nominated. It's about time.
0: Yeah.
1: It's about damn time.
0: I wasn't invited.
1: That's crazy. I was wondering why you were here.
0: I'm not allowed. Yeah.
1: This is messed up.
0: I'm too competitive.
1: Yeah, true.
0: I would have flipped a table. I'm a bad loser.
1: I would love to see you and Mike Hosking talk. I would love to see the fairy.
0: Outside?
1: Outside? Catch me outside, Mike Hosking.
0: No. Yeah. But anyway, awesome for BFM.
1: Yeah.
0: And a lot of massive changes happening around the station. You may have heard that we are moving.
1: Yay.
0: To,
1: so awesome.
0: Yeah. It's like yay, but also crying.
1: Yeah. Yeah. This is a pretty iconic space,

0: But the new space is going to be made iconic.
1: And it's Karangahape Road.
0: I mean, spiritual home.
1: Yeah, definitely. And it's, BFM's been here a long time, and the station itself, the physical station, is like, it's a labyrinth full of surprises and secrets. And if you've ever had the chance to come up here, you've probably discovered some tidbits.
0: There's so much.
1: You just find stuff.
0: Yeah, there was an American DJ named Lovey here yesterday, and they were walking around and going, this place is crazy.
1: Yeah,
0: it is.
1: It's a relic. There's not a lot of student radio stations left, and definitely not ones that are this dank with history.
0: I was like, dank. It's dank.
1: It is dank. But yeah, if anyone has any BFM memories, or the student union building, if you saw any bands play here.
0: If you threw up on the stairs at the back.
1: On your way to Sheds, or on your way back from Sheds.
0: Yeah.
1: Let us know, 5395. Also, we do have giveaways, so this is your reminder to get a B card. You need a B card to be in to win. Yeah. Two double passes up for grabs today. The first one will be for Kate Le Bon.
0: I mean, what a prize.
1: That's going to be sought after. And then a gig with an insanely stacked lineup, Prozapalooza. So
0: it's so cool to see people, shout out Flo, putting on gigs like that in this economy for the people.
1: Yeah.
0: Like, get amongst it. Go and support it.
1: It's huge. Okay, so we were just listening to SJD and Kun Narin Electric Fin Band. Before that, Surly. What's this track?
0: This track is called Shake It Loose. You'll hear that refrain throughout it. It's from Dolphin Boy. It's on Tummy Touch Records. I was watching a Mia Coden My Analog Journal set, and she dropped this, and Mia Coden's my goat. So this one's for you, Mia, if you're out there. Thank you for the tunes.
1: We should play some new Mia Coden.
0: Please. Yes. Love that.
1: Yes.

0: quartet Union are crossing oceans to bring their new album, Yatta, to the Tuning Fork this November.
1: Somewhere between a Tokyo dance floor, a Bangkok funk club, and an Italian disco, Union found their sound. And now they're bringing it to Aotearoa for the first time.
0: Union, live at the Tuning Fork, Saturday, November 28th. 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

0: I love this intro.
1: It's so good.
0: Every time I listen to Shaq's show, I'm like, yeah, this is such a good, like, I mean, perfect song choice. What are you talking about?
2: There should be like an intro awards.
0: Yeah, I agree. Yeah. Yes. Why is it not?
2: We've got our first nomination.
1: Yeah.
2: Speaking of awards, though, and by the way, hello. And kia ora, everyone. We all had a day off, or hopefully some of us did. And for the king gave us a day off, right?
1: Yeah. Indeed.
2: To honour some fine, upstanding people of the community. And I'm sure there were many worthy people. But among them, I shouldn't say but, because some people might think this is worthy too. So if you think back to the days of the last government, one of the things they did was give the pioneer of substance checking in New Zealand, Wendy Allison, gave her a gong, an award, the Member of New Zealand Order of Merit. And and that was incredible, really. It was the first time any government had given an award to someone working for drug harm reduction or that kind of thing. And under this government, though, we're getting an award to the designer and implementer and developer of New Zealand's drug testing industry. And this is Sue Nolan, who used to work at ESR back in 1992 when they decided to go around saying, hey, this is how you make your place safer, by taking the piss off your workers and testing them.
1: So not drug testing as in making sure your drugs are what
2: No, not for safety, more like for getting you fired or imprisoned.
0: Jesus.
1: Yeah.
2: Yeah, yeah, for that side. And it's kind of like a sign of the times, I guess, under this current government, that's who gets an award. And so I shouldn't go on too much about that, because it might get me into trouble. But certainly, in my opinion, I think, I guess it's because the saliva testing is coming in. She's on the Technical Standards Committee for the Saliva Testing and Urine Testing Standards for New Zealand and Australia, and appears as an expert witness in court for the prosecution, and things like that. So I'm sure very worthy. Very worthy. It's the same award, by the way, the Order of New Zealand.
0: Strong in the knack.
2: Order of Merit, I should say. The New Zealand Order of Merit.
1: Yes.
2: Yeah.
1: You said that, Nick, not Chris.
0: I said that. That's me.
1: Yeah.
2: And speaking of testing, though, this is very topical with the driving thing as well. So just this week, we've often heard how these, we have said how these, the swabs and the kind of the process, the procedure, it really comes from Australia, right? They've been doing that for a long time. It's the exact same devices that they're using. And that's caused a lot of problems there with people being prosecuted or aren't actually impaired, particularly people who are using it medically, under a doctor's supervision. So New South Wales has passed a law this week to bring in a medical, much more than a medical defence even, it's a three strikes approach to driving. So, and I believe, from understanding from reading it, this applies if you have a prescription, and for the first three times, it will just be some sort of warning. They'll stop you and do a tongue swab, and then you're like, oh, but I've got a prescription, and it's like, okay, that's your first strike. So I'm not quite sure how the logic of that seems quite random.
1: Convoluted.
2: Yeah. And if you're an ongoing medical user, what if you get caught every week? Then it's just 3 weeks and you're done, So it is a bit strange, but it's better than, just prosecuting everyone.
1: That's true.
0: Is there a cooldown period? Like, if you get caught two times and then in a month's time you get caught the third time, they still prosecute you? Or if, like, a year later you get your third strike?
2: Yeah, we're going to have to get across the details of that, I'm afraid. It's something like that.
1: But just even here, it's so much confusion. There's definitely a lot of anxiety. I think when over New Year's, like, everyone was talking about it, I was heading down to Twisted. I don't think it even applied there, the roadside testing at that time. That's in Golden Bay. But obviously people were like, oh, there'll be checks, roadside checks. It's definitely, it's on people's minds.
2: And, to be clear, no one's talking about being able to drive impaired. And in fact, the medical defence doesn't apply if you're actually impaired. The very fact that there is this defence in there shows that they know people are going to get caught who aren't impaired.
1: Yes.
2: They're only giving that defence if you have a prescription.
1: Yeah.
2: If you don't have a prescription, that defence is not available to you under the law, which in itself breaches the Bill of Rights.
1: Yeah.
2: So, there'll be lots of court cases, I'm sure, that will be all around that kind of stuff.
1: And everyone was printing out, their prescription or making sure they were carrying it on them, but that doesn't Yeah.
2: Yeah. Well, one thing is, again, that's, I guess, a little bit different too, and maybe is to the credit of the regime, if there is any credit, is that they're just looking for THC, which is the active.
1: Yes.
2: The difference, the trouble is that they've picked a really super low level that doesn't equate to impairment.
1: Yes.
2: And everyone gets a different result, so you can't even really pick a number and go, everyone will be impaired at that level. And if you use regularly, you can have kind of just background levels that are just totally not affecting you at all, and all these sorts of things. But at least with the sleep, it's just active. With the workplace stuff and the urine, it's the inactive. By definition, they're only ever picking up past cannabis use, because when you straighten up and are no longer under the influence, that's when the inactive metabolite appears in your urine.
1: Hmm.
2: So that's the crazy, I mean, the worst thing about urine workplace stuff is that it's got absolutely nothing to do with safety.
1: Yeah. Shout out to Sue Nolan for getting many of my friends fired.
2: Yeah. Well, yeah, not her directly.
1: No.
2: But, yeah, the kind of approach where you're looking for inactive stuff.
1: Yes.
2: It's basically a proxy for workplace safety. And then everyone gets to walk away and say, oh, job done.
1: Yeah.
2: Safe work. But actually, it turns out it isn't. Oh, hey, the other thing that's been people have been talking about that's quite interesting is if you refuse the roadside test, and let's say that's out of principle because you're just like, this does not measure impairment, or let's say it's because you can't produce the saliva because actually it's two swabs and a saliva collection one. If you're not able to do that, well, it turns out that's just a ticket. So, or just a ticket. It's some demerit points, and I think it's either a $200 or a $400 fine. However, if you actually go through with the test, and if they send the a positive swipe thing off to the lab, or the saliva collection, if that comes back over 3 nanograms, which is still very low, that's a criminal offence.
0: Damn. So you might as well take the ticket.
2: There's a kind of incentive there to just not do the test.
0: So it's just the money exercise.
2: I don't know. It's just again shows it's a bit of a crazy law.
1: Yeah.
2: Like, yet again, a drugs law that is a load of bollocks.
0: Classic.
2: Yeah. So if that's enough of that depressing kind of start, move on to the depressing way that they treat medical cannabis users still in this day. There's a couple of stories in the press, and one of them, well, one was medical anyway, a tale of a guy 71 years old who's not getting the treatment he needs and things. Months of codeine, prescription cannabis, and dead ends, if you want to have a read of that. And there was another story, though, that was quite interesting. This was a supposed drug dealer who was caught selling a little baggie of cannabis to a migrant worker, an RSC worker, one of the temporary ones that come over to do the jobs that no one else will do. And, you know, once we called them essential workers, and now they're not. So she was doing it to help them, so they didn't get ripped off by, like, unscrupulous underworld types, and but yeah, prosecuted and done. I thought, good on her. Maybe she was an ethical dealer.
1: Yeah,
2: there's such a thing.
1: So that was her defence in court.
2: Yeah.
1: Interesting.
2: Yeah.
0: Public service.
2: Yeah. That's right.
0: That's manaakitanga.
2: Love it. And interestingly though, with the pensioner thing, because we talked last week about that guy coming into Invercargill. It's another pensioner, you know, getting treated badly.
1: Yeah.
2: Where the people on the plane were like, oh, this guy smells a bit of weed. And, you know, what if he did have a prescription? Turns out he didn't for what he had on him. It was a gift from some rongoa from Northland, and the police were waiting at the thing. But what if he had got to pull out his prescription and go, who the hell are you lot?
1: You know,
2: accosting a pensioner coming home with their medicine.
1: Yeah.
2: Yeah. And the difference, of course, just a phone call.
1: Yeah.
2: Yeah. Hey, reason I was reaching over here because of the hemp. That's the final the other stories of the week is that hemp, of course, is now legal to plant and grow and possess without a license. Like these little
1: you're
2: guys
1: reaching
2: here
1: into your jacket and you're pulling out a bag, a small bag.
2: So these are viable hemp seeds.
1: Wow.
2: Which previously you couldn't have. And now you can. You've got to be under 1%, and hemp is generally under 0.3 or even under 0.1, so there's a bit of a buffer. You've got to stay under 1, notify the police before you plant them.
1: Yep.
2: And you can grow hemp anywhere you want and by anyone.
0: What are the uses of hemp that are commonly people...
2: Well, basically anything you make out of cotton, soy, petrochemicals...
1: protein.
0: Wood. Oh, true.
2: Yeah. So huge amount, you know, tens of thousands of uses.
0: But I like that.
2: certainly here it's mostly food. You know, we're a food producing country, and also building materials. People doing the stalks. You can get to set like concrete of a process called hempcrete.
0: Wow, the more you know.
2: And it sucks CO2 out of the atmosphere instead of releasing it like regular concrete does. So, and this is going to be cool because now instead of having to think, well, how am I even going to do that? If you've got a bit of land, you can just do it.
1: Yeah.
2: And whereas before it's like, oh, you can't be inside of a road or you can't have a criminal record. Or so the very people who might be interested if you got caught over the years, well, you're excluded, you know, but now you're not.
1: Wow.
2: And you know, communal land like Māori land are eligible now, whereas before it wasn't.
1: It's really going to change a lot of things, isn't it? Yeah.
2: We're going to have some growing up at the hemp store. I'll get some of these planted.
1: Awesome.
2: And as a bit of a showcase, educational, of course. Yeah. You can come out and check out a hemp plant and see how scary it is or not.
1: Yep. And how do you germinate these seeds? Just some...
2: Ooh. Well, it's just like growing marijuana, really.
0: awesome. I don't want to ask, but...
2: well, you know, most people, and I guess it's similar to regular seed grow, you know, growing anything from seed, you're doing your nice little tray and putting a little sprinkle, covering it just slightly, moist, kind of slightly warm, don't let it dry out. But typically with cannabis seeds, hemp seeds, or marijuana, it would be in a damp paper towel quite often, and then you put that into a baggie like that and kind of seal it up to keep the moisture in.
1: Yes.
2: And chuck it in the hot water cupboard.
1: So I should say the small bag that Chris got out of his jacket is packed full of hemp seeds. There's heaps in there. Anyway. Yeah.
0: It's a lot of hemp plants.
1: Yeah. Awesome.
2: It's very cool. And so the reason I brought that up too, not only to show off the seeds, but Rural News and Farmers Weekly have both run stories this week. And confirming everything we're talking about, including, of course, that so you can grow your hemp without a license, do what you want with it at home. You can also sell the biomass, probably only more applicable if you've got a farm or something larger, but you can sell the biomass, which can be your bud or leaf. You can sell that to a medical cannabis company. Or you can export it, get an export permit and send it to someone overseas.
1: Wow.
2: And you don't need a you need an export permit, but you won't need a license to actually do the cultivation.
0: Whoa.
2: So, you know, and I say growing hemp, if you've grown marijuana, you can grow hemp too. And, you know, grow it for the buds, just like that, is just the same. And but it'll be high in CBD, no THC, or under one. High in CBD and high in other useful things, like your CBG, your CBN, CBV, all those sorts of other. And some of those ones, if you have a strain or can develop that, they'll get to find one that's high in those other cannabinoids. Then you could have a real opportunity selling that to medical cannabis companies or offshore who are looking for ones, particularly things like CBV, CBVN.
1: Really cool.
2: Yeah. Biosecurity, that's an issue. So if you're going to import the seeds yourself, you've got a connection overseas, you've got to tell MPI before it comes in, as well as tell the police before you plant it, so everyone knows what's going on. But your biosecurity, you have to follow a thing called the, what do they call it? The import health standards.
1: Now, this is important,
2: Yeah, this is important, and it's your supplier of seeds needs to do it at their end, and then you do it at your end, and then everyone's like, great, doesn't have diseases and things on it. And that's really important so you don't screw up your own thing, but also other people's, and also other crops.
1: Yeah.
2: You know, you can have bugs that could come in that could affect other things.
1: Yes.
2: So that's really important. Got to do that. That's why they're saying notify MPI. Pollen drift, that's going to be an issue, I guess, too.
1: Yeah.
2: You're going to have low THC hemp pollen drifting around a bit.
1: Yeah. But,
2: that's an issue all over the world, though, really.
1: So yeah. So would that be just like wild seeding?
2: Yeah. What it could mean is that people are growing, low THC hemp in an urban environment. In the countryside, you know, people could have had to contend with hemp crops for a while now in the country. But now you could be in an urban, you know, with an indoor. So you put a filter on your intake and problem solved.
1: Do people, is it... people with allergies, is hemp known to be?
2: Not really. Yeah. Only people who work in extraction factories.
1: Okay.
2: If they, poor ventilation and you've had people have reactions to just being like immersed in the fumes, that can probably happen with anything. And it's probably more the terpenes and kind of volatile things like that.
1: Yep. Cool. Okay.
2: Yeah.
1: Good to know.
2: Good to know. And then finally... Could I extend a heartfelt welcome to Karangahape?
1: Thank you.
2: It's going to be so cool having B up there.
1: We're going to be right across the road.
2: All right. Like right across the road.
1: Oh, maybe. I can't say where.
2: In the
0: secret new location.
1: Yeah.
2: Yeah. That's
0: the hard. Are you not leasing us some of the...
2: Sure. We can do that. We can come to an arrangement.
1: At the back?
2: Yeah, up the back.
0: That's next to the hemp plants, you know?
1: Yeah. Oh, well, it's going to make it a lot easier on a Thursday for you.
2: Yeah, actually. Yeah. Well,
1: yeah.
2: Well,
1: yeah.
2: Yeah, it'd be a very short commute.
1: Yeah.
2: Much safer than getting on my bike.
1: Oh, yeah. And that is a notice for anyone driving around Tamaki. Look out for cyclists and share the road.
2: Yeah.
1: Right
0: on. Why aren't you on a bike in the first place, really? But you know, that's a different story.
1: Yeah.
2: Stay off the bike lanes if you're in a car.
1: Exactly.
2: That's a good one too. Yeah.
1: And also, if you're using a Lime scooter, please do not leave it in the bike lane.
0: Oh my God, yeah.
2: Oh, this is going to get really contentious. You thought marijuana was contentious. Now we're talking cycles. Oh my goodness.
1: All right. thank you so much, Chris.
2: 3 days.
1: We should play some music, but we're so excited to be very close to the hemp store very soon. Can't believe it's happening.
2: I know.
1: Yeah.
2: Yeah, and quick.
1: Yeah.
2: Yeah.
1: Yeah.
2: Right. Well, you know, shout out if you need any help.
1: Aww. Oh, we will be.

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1: I'm in love with Mary Jane. She's my main thing. She makes me...
0: The Sisters of Mercy are bringing their potent post-punk psychedelia to Auckland this December.
2: Fuzz-fueled group are finally making their return to Aotearoa for a one-off concert of unfiltered dark rock hits from the band's four-decade career.
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0: It's the sounds of Mia Coden. This is a bit of sweet. Thank you to everyone for tapping in. This is the Rapare Drive Show. Such a good show. We're going to head into a little bit of Romy Writes here. You can catch her this week.
1: Catch Romy Writes and the Commotions at Reggae Got Soul, Friday, June 5th at Whammy Bar.

0: my God, capsized Romy Wright.
1: Singing along in the studio, not as good as Romy can.
0: Thank goodness the mics were not on.
1: I know, I was like looking at them flashing, I was like, please God, tell me that wasn't on.
0: Yeah, I just, wow. I didn't know you had pipes like that.
1: Oh, yeah, yeah, I can sing like that. I can sing like that.
0: That was amazing.
1: Wait, look at these. Shout out to Don for texting in. We
0: shout
1: see
0: out
1: you.
0: Shaq.
1: Shout out Half Queen.
0: And shout out Grizzy. Thank you. Bless. Yeah, that's such a nice message. And yes, hopefully wherever we go next will be watertight. And there'll be no more leaks.
1: No more leaks.
0: Fingers crossed. And we've got quite a few texts in around marijuana media. Someone talking about how with hemp you can produce a lot more paper than pine, which will be, you know, it could really change things in Aotearoa. We've got a lot of pine growing, especially in the South Island. And someone else talking about, oh, Chris texted in saying that back in the day, his family owned Foxton flax mills and grew hemp and they made rope. And then there's crack up anecdote about tomato plants, which I won't read out, slightly incriminating. And someone was wondering about picking up seeds. I think very soon, if you're a member of Whakamana Cannabis Museum, you'll be able to get them from there. And of course, the hemp store. But it is a very new change in regulation, so things are still in the works, but keep your ears and eyes out for the seeds from the hemp store. Now, B card holders, we will be doing a giveaway very, very, very soon, so keep it tuned to 95BFM and you could be in the draw to win a double pass to Kate LeBon.
1: Exciting.
0: And so there's an insane amount of gigs this week.
1: Yeah, I feel like every week has been a new gig.
0: Yeah.
1: I mean, I'm not complaining.
0: No, I'm stoked. All right.
2: What is it?
3: It's a monster.
4: It's a miracle.
2: It's a masterpiece.
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0: Number four right now on the 95 BFM top 10. That's Maynard Larkin and Tom Lark, Lost My Smile.
1: So well deserved. Absolute tune. The whole album.
0: So good. Rattlesnake Boy, if you haven't listened to it in full.
1: I was listening to RNZ the other day. I think Maynard Larkin was doing the Friday Live thing they do. And I was like, I would love to see the face on like RNZ listeners because I know they'd love it.
0: Yeah.
1: I know they would love it.
0: Yeah.
1: As we all do.
0: Yeah. Hmm. I'm just so stoked. That whole, like every single track, there's like a different,
1: yeah,
0: totally different music stuff. Well, it's all within the same universe, yeah. But real genius.
1: It's got
0: genius
1: something to
0: work. And if you're a fan of Maynard Larkin, then you will probably be also a fan of Kate Le Bon, and you'll be stoked because Maynard Larkin is on support for this Friday, Kate Le Bon at the Power Station. What the heck? As part of Strange Universe Winter.
1: Crazy gig. I wish they were doing a giveaway for it.
0: Oh, well, what?
1: What?
0: What? We can't do that bit again. That was bad.
1: Yeah,
0: that was bad.
1: We tried it, though.
0: We tried it. We gave it a go. This is your cue, dear listener, to text in right now, 5395, your name and your B-card number, and you could win a double pass to Kate Le Bon at the Power Station this Friday, which is tomorrow. Don't want to miss it.
1: Don't want to miss it.
0: It's going to be sick. Following stints producing for the likes of Wilco, Horse Girl, and Dry Cleaning, all legendary, her innovations in song construction and production have recently seen Kate compared to the likes of David Bowie, Laurie Anderson, Bjork, and more. I actually think surpassing some of those, but that's just my opinion. And we're very stoked. We've got a double pass to give away to you right now. 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And that could be yours with a friend. You will make someone else's day as well by bringing them along. Aww. And if you're keen to get more info on the gig, you can head over to 95bfm.com and get your tickets from banishedmusic.com. 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

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To go to the gig tomorrow night. 5395 is the number. 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
1: Ahi ahi Marie, good afternoon. Ko flūtu ko ingoa, ko te rima karaka. It's 5 o'clock. Four New Zealand MPs have been banned from entering China for 1 year after a visit to Taiwan this May. The MPs are Nationals' Maureen Pugh, Labour's Duncan Webb, ACT's Laura McClure and NZ First's David Wilson. The Chinese embassy informed Parliament's clerk about the ban upon their return to New Zealand, though they added that the MPs would be welcome if they apologised. Responding to the incident, Foreign Affairs Minister Winston Peters has expressed concern over the travel bans, though he added that New Zealand continues to maintain its One China policy. Peters added that MPs do travel to Taiwan from time to time, independent of the government or its policies. Mental Health Minister Matt Ducey has announced a new rural training hub for the South Island, aimed at training doctors, nurses and midwives to operate specifically in rural areas. This hub on the West Coast will be the third of four such hubs, with the first two in Wairoa and Taranaki. Ducey noted the importance of healthcare professionals working in rural communities, especially as many are pressured to move to urban centres. He also stressed the importance of training doctors within communities to help align workforce planning with communities' needs. In international news, the widespread use of electric vehicles is quickly accelerating in India. EV sales had increased by 25% towards the end of March 2026, and they currently account for more than 5% of the market for vehicles. Interest in EVs have increased due to higher fuel prices brought on by rising global oil prices and India's dependency on imports. Demand is also anticipated to be accelerated by planned control on petrol and diesel vehicles, as well as new emission rules known as CAFE3. Stronger policies, more reasonably priced models, and more extensive charging networks will be essential for long-term growth. Leaked internal documents show that Shell continued to operate a major oil pipeline in Nigeria for years, despite warnings that it failed to meet their own technical standards. Across the southern Niger Delta, decades of oil spills have increasingly contaminated the wetlands, causing health crises within the local community, who are now seeking $1 billion from Shell in restitution and environmental cleanup costs. Shell has stated that a large amount of contamination has come from local theft of oil known as bunkering, involving tapping into pipelines and siphoning off crude oil that is then refined in hidden camps and sold on the grey market. Local leaders are accepted that widespread oil theft happened in the region, but still believe Shell should be held responsible for pollution from its infrastructure. They are not concerned about what happens. Their concern is to continue to make profit, said local spokesperson Chief Boma Renadapa. Ara te kawa porongo, and that's the news.
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1: Anena tohu huarere mo tene ra, your weather report for today. Partly cloudy with a few showers, more afternoon when some could be heavy, and overnight patchy rain possible, with north to northwesterly winds. A high today of 20 degrees and an overnight low of 15 degrees. Sunrise today was at 27 minutes past 7, and sunset will be at 11 minutes past 5. Anena tohu huarere mo te apopo, your weather forecast for tomorrow. Ramare Friday, thickening cloud with showers and later rain, possibly heavy with thunder, fresh to strong northerlies. Ara te tohu huarere, and that's your weather.
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1: Anena ahuatanga o Tangaroa mo te apopo. Your surf report for tomorrow. Kiti Tairawhiti on the east coast. Building northeast swell into the 4 to 5 foot plus range with fresh east-southeast onshore winds. Taipari, high tide, is at 10:19 a.m. Taitimu, low tide, is at 4:32 p.m. with a score of 2 out of 10. Kiti Tai Ho'auru on the west coast. 2 to 3 feet of west-northwest wind swell, lifting in the afternoon and with strong northerly cross-shore winds that may bend cross-offshore in the morning. Taipari, high tide, is at 12:31 p.m. and Taitimu, low tide, is at 6:31 a.m. with a score of 3 out of 10 for the morning if the wind bends cross-offshore. And that's your news, weather and surf. Kuflu tuku ingwa. The time is now 5:07.
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4: Shout out to Pete Surf, who is catching some waves right now. And shout out to everyone entering the Kate Le Bon double pass giveaway. Lots of entries coming through. You have a couple minutes left to get your texts. And 5395 is the number, as always. Your name, B card number, and your favourite Kate Le Bon song. It's going to be hard to pick. There's a lot of good options. But to get you in the mood, song all about going out. This is Disaster Radio. Go out. Enjoy some live music. Get out there. Get gigging. It's important. The pills.

0: Should we do this giveaway?
1: I think we should.
0: Yeah.
1: It's about time.
0: Also a lot of new B-card holders.
1: Aww.
0: Thank you so much for signing up and supporting 95BFM. We love you.
1: Yeah, we love you so much. It means the world, straight up. And if you see us out on the street, say what's up.
0: Yeah.
1: Flash your B-card electronically.
0: Yes. Okay. We've decided that Sophie...
1: Yes!
0: You are the lucky winner, and your favourite track is Are You With Me Now?
1: Ugh. Are you with me now, Sophie?
0: Enjoy tomorrow night with a friend. It's going to be so good. And if you missed out on winning a double pass, there'll be one more giveaway tomorrow.
1: Ooh.
0: Or you can head to Banish Music and get a double pass for yourself. A double pass? Might as well.

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6: If you're just tuned in, it is Drive, our party drive. Half Queen is away this week, but we'll be back very soon. In the meantime, Nick and I will be soundtracking your evening. Hope it's been a good one so far. You're just listening to Gnomes, originally from Russia, but now in Slovenia. A track called Foreign Agent, a new one from them, and some more new music for you. Play some Ringlets, Hard Evidence, new single, new from Fautzia, I don't know why I said it like that, Without Me, and of course, new Hoha. And we have another giveaway coming up very soon, so could be your lucky night.

0: Poha, quickly, from Oti Poti, from the really cool compilation that came out last week, Oti Poti Ho.
1: My little cousin who lives in Te Whanganui Ātara, who, like, really cool person, but they put on their story them wearing a hoha tee, and I was like, I didn't even know you were like into that like that. And they were like, yeah, I love hoha, I love hoha. It's so cool to see how many people love them across the country, eh?
0: Yeah, awesome. That's so cool live. Junk Fest last year.
1: Are they in the UK now?
0: Maybe, yeah. Half of hoha.
1: Okay, yeah. Half of the hoha. Just yeah. The ho, not the ha. Sorry, terrible dad jokes.
0: Oh, that was...
1: That was a rough one.
0: Yeah, that's okay. I'm not even going to start. Quit while we're ahead. Speaking of merch, Nick, you're wearing a really cool cap.
1: I'm wearing a very, very cool cap. And this cap, because you guys can't see it, is a beautifully embroidered cap with a nice big red B framed in a white frame and 95 FM under it.
0: So iconic.
1: I wish I could get another one.
0: But that was limited.
1: That was limited.
0: Like all the best things, limited.
1: Yeah.
0: Yeah.
1: The whole range of 95 BFM merch, especially the autumn edition.
0: Yeah. And if you want to look, well, we're in winter now, actually.
1: True. Yep.
0: If you want to get rugged up, cozy, but also look very awesome to the point where people stop you in the street and they go, hey.
1: Yeah, genuinely.
0: Where did you get that?
1: It's kind of like freaky when you wear BFM merch, how many people stop you in the street and go, I love BFM.
0: And if you're like new to Tamaki, you want to make some friends.
1: Yes.
0: Maybe your friends at the moment are kind of annoying and you want to make new friends. Or you just, you love music and you love what we do. Awesome way to support. 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You can get BSA classic tees. Iconic, and yeah, it's not going to be around forever. But maybe we should just keep, yeah. BFM ringer tees, high fidelity t-shirts, and other radio stations are shit t-shirts and hoodies. Because it's true.
1: Yeah. Unfortunately, last time I checked, it was a fact.
0: Yep.
1: Yeah.
0: Speaking of, I wonder how they're going down at the Radio Awards. Hopefully going well. I accidentally took the speech, the award-winning, if Tom had printed out a speech, general manager, and I took it from the printer because I thought it was a note for Nick and I.
1: This, oh my, 5395 if you want to hear the whole speech.
0: Yeah, let us know. All right.
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2: Hello, I'm John Campbell and you're listening to BFM. Amazing how I know that, eh?
3: Yes, you are. John Campbell, I mean omnipotent, omnipotent, omniscient, all of the above. A legend. Hey, speaking about legends and legendary things, we've got a double pass to give away to Prozapalooza. A double whammy. Whoa, whoa, whoa. On June 6th, I do believe that's Saturday, June 6th, if I'm not wrong.
4: That's right.
3: That's right. That's right. This is an epic gig. Get ready for an almighty night of headbanging. Prozapalooza is taking over Double Whammy with an epic lineup of bands, including Proza, Back to the Hillside, Model, The Sour, who played a Friday Live recently. 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Slow Rage, The Bright Ideas, and many more. 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And this might be a crazy one, but what's your favorite part of Whammy? Is it Double Whammy? Is it Public Bar? Is it Whammy?
4: Public Bar Bathroom?
3: Public bar bathroom? Is it the smokers area alleyway? Let us know, 5395. This is an awesome gig and such a cool co-popper. There's a lot of people putting on stuff for the community, and this is one of those events. So even if you don't get a double pass, which I'm sure one of you will if you text them 5395, I encourage you all to head along. And in honor of the gig, we're going to play a track from one of our BFM favorites. This is Your God and Mine by The Sour.

quick correction for the giveaway. Prozapalooza is happening on Sunday, June 7th. Taking over Double Whammy. If you want to head along, you want to see the Sour as well as the rest of the awesome bands on the lineup. It's absolutely stacked. Model, Slow Rage, The Bright Ideas, some out-of-town bands, and of course, Proza. 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

The Rootsman, When the Eye Opens, the Miles J. Paralysis, Eyes Closed remix. Symmetry's coming through for the double pass to Prozapalooza on Sunday. The very stacked lineup. It's kicking off at 2 p.m, so if you're an early gig kind of person, this will be the show for you. Just remember, with your entries, you need your name and your B card number and your favourite part of Whammy Double Whammy Public Bar.

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1: Tēnā koutou I tēnei pō. Good evening. Ko floa tuka rangoa, ko te ono karaka, it's 6 o'clock. New Zealanders are being urged to prepare for a strong El Niño climate occurrence, with Earth scientists estimating a 95% chance of its arrival and peak conditions expected during the summer of 2027. El Niño frequently brings hotter, drier and windier weather to New Zealand due to ocean temperatures in the eastern Pacific being too warm and winds diminishing. While some areas may still see periods of significant rain, most of the country is predicted to have less rainfall, increasing the danger of droughts, heat waves and effects on crops. The United Nations has cautioned that El Niño might worsen extreme weather and temperatures worldwide, exacerbating the effects of global climate change. Following a suspicious fire at Prime Minister Christopher Luxon's electoral office in North Park, Auckland, a 24-year-old man has been charged with arson. While detectives are continuing the investigation, police have officially sealed off the area. The man will appear in the Manukau District Court, according to Detective Inspector Karen Bright, and police are not looking for anyone else in relation to the fire. There were no injuries to the office staff. However, police are still looking into the incident and they believe the fire was started intentionally. In international news, Japan is currently facing a shortage of plastic bags, trays and gloves, thanks to trade delays over the blockade of the Strait of Hormuz. Japan sources the majority of its crude oil from the Middle East, which is used for the extraction of naphtha, which in turn is used to make plastic products. While Japanese retailers are legally required to charge money for plastic shopping bags, plastic wrapping for food products in particular is still common. Japanese Prime Minister Sanae Takaichi is under increasing pressure to provide support, especially as the impacts expand across multiple parts of the economy. Despite the pressure, the government has yet to take significant action. Ukrainian drones have hit Russian energy and military sites in St. Petersburg, hours before the begin of the city's flagship economic forum. Oil storage facilities were hit late last night, New Zealand time, as well as the nearby Kronstadt naval base and surrounding districts, home to Russia's Baltic Fleet. The strikes are seen as a humiliation and embarrassment for the Kremlin shortly before the St. Petersburg International Economic Forum, which is expected to attract over 20,000 visitors from 130 countries. The strikes had delayed arrivals at the St. Petersburg airport for many guests who are set to include supporters of Russian President Vladimir Putin, such as former German Chancellor Gerhard Schröder, far-right influencer Candace Owens, or the Tate brothers. Ukrainian President Volodymyr Zelensky saw the strikes as a retaliation for Russian strikes on Kyiv a few days beforehand and commented, "Ukraine's plan for long-range sanctions is being implemented exactly as needed to bring peace closer." Ara te kawa porongo, and that's the news.
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1: Anina tohu huarere mō tēnei rā, your weather report for today. Partly cloudy with a few showers, more afternoon when some could be heavy, overnight patchy rain is possible. With north to northwesterly winds, a high today of 20 degrees and an overnight low of 15 degrees. Sunrise today was at 27 minutes past 7 and sunset was at 11 minutes past 5. Anina tohu huarere mō te āpōpō, your weather forecast for tomorrow. Ramare Friday, thickening cloud with showers and later rain, possibly heavy with thunder. Fresh to strong northerlies. Ara te toro huarere, and that's your weather.
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1: Anena ahuatanga o Tangaroa mō te āpōpō, your surf report for tomorrow. Ki te tai Rāwhiti, on the east coast, building northeast swell into the 4 to 5 foot range, plus range of fresh east-southeast onshore winds. Tai Pari, high tide is at 19 minutes past 10, Tai Timu, low tide is at 4:32 PM, with a score of 2 out of 10. Ki te tai Ho'aoru, on the west coast, 2 to 3 feet of west-northwest wind swell, lifting in the afternoon, and with strong northerly cross-shore winds that may bend cross-offshore in the morning. Tai Party, high tide is at 12:31 p.m., while Tai Timu, low tide is at 6:31 a.m. With a score of 3 out of 10 for the morning if the wind bends cross offshore. And that's your news, weather and surf. Thanks to Gabby and Castor for writing the news bulletins. Ko Flo Toko Ingoa, the time is now 5 minutes past 6.
0: Thank you, Flo.
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5: Cowabunga, friend.
0: Okay, time for a vibe switch up.
4: Yeah, I think that's fitting.
0: Okay.
4: This track looks crazy. I've never seen this before.
0: Yeah.
4: Kama Ipo Ipo.
0: Yeah. Jamaica Menander.
4: Where's this from?
0: DJ Fumitsu remix. I reckon we should listen to it.
4: Yeah. Let's just listen to it.
0: Yeah.
4: This is my first time and maybe your first time too. I'm excited. Let's give it a spin.

0: I love this. I mean, any of that kind of like heavy percussion, like, I mean, it's just so full of beautiful sounds.
1: Yeah.
0: How can you be mad? This is crazy. You found this today.
1: I was listening. Yeah. Digging.
0: Tapped in.
1: Out of Tanzania, but DJ Femeza from Lisbon.
0: So cool. I want to do a Principe special one day.
1: You and Jin should do that.
0: That'd be lit. That'd be so lit.
1: Such an awesome record label.
0: Yeah. Can't say some of the names of the DJs though.
1: No. But got some more new music. This is from Bastion Goat. Don't be mad.
0: I won't be. Oh, that's not.

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0: Number one right now on the 95 BFM top 10, that is Cindy, All the Nice People. And if you want to win double pass to Prozapalooza this Sunday, text in 5395, your name, your B card number, and your favourite part of the Whammy Complex. 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
1: Yeah, it's a very busy poster. There's a lot of bands on there.
0: It's crazy.
1: Yeah.
0: And also tickets available from Under the Radar. 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I'm so stoked there's so many awesome bands around right now. It's really, in the last like year and a half, picked up again, eh?
1: It's awesome. There's a real energy right now. I was listening to someone was talking about the job cuts in Wellington, and they were like, it felt like Auckland was like that 3 years ago, and now that there's this new energy, and I was like, I so agree. It's kind of awesome. Bands playing, people putting on cool gigs. I mean, how blessed are we?
0: Yeah. Going out there, going out on a limb to do something cool in Tamaki Makaurau, and you got to show up, you got to support. Now, speaking of live music.
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0: It's about that time, 20 minutes past six. Tonight, you could be heading along to Cosmic Gate at the Mothership. 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
1: Fun fact, Unuku is the god of rainbows.
0: Oh.
1: Yeah. The signs of Unuku. Lots of rainbows.
0: In Mangere. 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
1: And after you've been out tonight, you can also go out tomorrow night.
0: Yep.
1: Think about that. Friday the 5th of June 2026. 95 BFM, that's us, presents Kate Le Bon. We gave away a double pass early in the show. There'll be another double pass up for grabs tomorrow. Part of the Strange Universe Winter Edition at the Power Station. 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A casual first date and improvised comedy show is on at Movespace Mount Eden. You get tickets from Humantics. Downfall of Humanity, Suffer the Silence is on at Ding Dong Lounge. Tickets from Ding Dong Lounge with Master Frank Fu and Earth Scraper. Just Janie, the Mythology of the Girls album tour is on at Cupid Bar. Tickets from Under the Radar. And RBG of Many One is on again at ASB Waterfront Theatre. Tickets from Auckland Theatre Company. Rosetta and Flynn Adamson are on at Big Fan. 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Yeah, we're going to roll with that. Rumpus Machine is on at the Stables Matakana. Free entry. RSVPs are essential. And Tim Mahon, Blam Blam Blam. The Great Kerfuffle album release show is on at the Hub Bar. 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
0: The Great Kerfuffle.
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0: We'll keep on the fresh finds, new music buzz. This is Serenity Complex and Ike Amal, The Garden.

0: Oh, yep. Just before, you were listening to Boulevard of Mists featuring Attila Ilhan by Free Jim. And before that, The Garden, Serenity Complex and Ikemal.
1: And that was Gucci Mane's Clone by Nicholas F, the one and only. Like I said, I think I played that a couple of weeks ago and I was like, I found the only other brown Nicholas. He's here and he makes dope rap music. Go and buy it. Hey, so good to be with you guys. Thank you for tuning in to the Thursday Drive with me, Nick, and Molly.
0: What's up?
1: What's up?
0: I was just shuffling my papers and preparing myself for the last 20 minutes of the show. It's gone kind of fast.
1: It's gone real quick. I forgot, like, when you're doing it with someone else, how fun it can be.
0: Yeah, you can just, it's just music.
1: It's just music. And it's like, this song is really good, and then this song is really good.
0: Yeah. No update yet on the awards, whether or not BFM has won, but I feel like we have.
1: Yeah.
0: We've got it in the bag. Come on.
1: I mean, are we going to read the speech?
0: Oh, we should do it. We should do it soon. But before that, just talking about all the cool live music coming up and Strange Universe Winter. And if you're a fan of psych rock, you'll be heading along to the Black Angels and Arthur Arbez at the Power Station this Saturday. They'll be playing their debut album, Passover, from 2006 in full. Really spurred the revival of psychedelic rock music. And we were just having a look through the BFM library at some of the Black Angels tracks we've got. And there's one that stuck out to us. It's a cover. It's a cool cover.
1: This is epic. When we played it, we both looked at each other like, is this the Black Angels? And we had to search it up. And it is.
0: Yeah, the vocals are like, it really does it justice. This is a good cover. Because covers can be, they can be life-changing, they can be game-changing, they can change a lot of things internally.
1: And they can also be unnecessary.
0: They can be unnecessary, but this one's good. This is She's Not There from the Black Angels. And if you want to head along to the show, you better get in quick, get your tickets, head along to Banished Music, grab them, and all the info on all the cool gigs Strange Universe are putting on this season is on the BFM website.
1: Hell yeah.
0: Get out there.

flow down the drain. And I feel just like a roach on his back. And there's no way for me to get up. She will get you like a case of anthrax. And that's something that I don't wanna catch. Try to control where I go in my mind. Nothing in here, got plenty of time. Only yesterday, I said to myself, the things I'm doing ain't good for my health.

0: Princess Demony, New York Grief, 86 version. Just got news that BFM did not take home the Independent Station Award this year at the Radio Awards, but that's okay because we're still the best station in the, like, probably the whole world.
1: Yeah, I think I might just wrap it up, actually. You know, that's really put me in a bummer. You know, it's crazy.
0: Oh, come on. Come on. It's all good.
1: Number one in our hearts.
0: Number one. Also, it's all right.
1: I did not know what this was, these awards were before.
0: I don't think, yeah, we don't know. And it's okay. We don't really need that sort of establishment affirmation or approval.
1: Nah, we're the original originators.
0: All we need is approval from our listeners and from each other. And yeah, if you love what we do, you may have seen it yesterday. We're on the move. First time ever in six decades. The station is moving up the road to Karangahape. And we need your help. So get a B card, please. $4.20 a month, starting price. So cheap.
1: Yeah.
0: You've got a little bit extra. Maybe you're a dentist?
1: Yes.
0: Or maybe you're, I'm trying to think, that's the one.
1: Maybe you've
0: invested in something.
1: Maybe your parents are rich.
0: $9.50.
1: Yeah, I mean, that sounds pretty good to me.
0: That's pretty good.
1: Yeah, yeah.
0: Or 100.
1: That's an investment in our musical future.
0: 100, come on.
1: Come on.
0: But yeah, we also have a Give a Little page, so you can make a donation there if you're feeling extra generous. And every little bit counts. It's going to be a hard task. We appreciate any kind of support. If you want to find out more, head over to 95bfm.com. And someone has texted, I'm not even going to read
1: that.
0: That
1: is nonsense, first of all.
0: 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Second best.
1: Radioactive because it makes me sick. No, I'm just kidding. I love Active. Yeah, they're actually awesome.
0: Yeah. Best in Wellington, for sure.
1: That's true.
0: But Tom, we accidentally printed out Tom's speech and he didn't bring it down to the awards.
1: He didn't need it, so.
0: He didn't need it. But he asked us to read it out on air, but I think if I read it, I would cry.
1: Oh, that's pretty beautiful.
0: But he did ask, so I'll try. I'll see how far I get.
1: I got your back.
0: This award, which means instead of an award, get a B card. That counts. Getting a B card means a huge amount to 95BFM because independent radio is not the easiest path. It means doing more with less. It means backing artists, voices, ideas, and communities before they are obvious to anyone else. It means taking risks, staying local, staying strange, and staying stubbornly committed to culture. This award is for our staff who work incredibly hard every day to keep the station alive and on air. It's also for our volunteers, the DJs, presenters, newsreaders, writers, reviewers, photographers, videographers, office helpers, and all the weirdos, from the newbies to the lifers who give their time, passion, energy, and creativity to 95BFM. We are only here because of them. It is a privilege to work alongside them and to serve the community they represent. Wow. Okay, I will cry if I keep reading this. That's a beautiful speech. But yeah, it's been a hard couple months at B, but also exciting. It's uncertain.
1: Yeah.
0: So, yeah.
1: From a volunteer standpoint, you guys are doing an amazing job.
0: Oh,
1: we appreciate you.
0: Thank you.
1: We really do.
0: But we've got massive plans in the works, so it's going to be good.
1: Hell yeah. Keep it locked.
0: Yep, we should. We've got only 7 minutes left. Arcade's about to start, so let's keep going.
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0: Hooray. Mercy.
1: That was nice. That was some real soulful stuff, man.
0: Good way to end.
1: That hadn't hit. That was nice. New one. Well, it's been a pleasure.
0: Yeah. Thanks, Nick. Thanks for hanging out with me.
1: Oh, yeah, it was so when you said earlier that you were gonna do drive, I was like, I gotta come hang.
0: Yeah.
1: Come hang.
0: Yeah.
1: And Thursday drive show.
0: It's kind of an awesome day.
1: It's an awesome show. Yeah.
0: Yeah.
1: Yeah. Big shoes to fill.
0: Yeah. Yeah. All right. Thanks for tuning in.
1: Yeah. Thanks to Chris for Marijuana Media.
0: Always entertaining, always informative. Thanks to the Hemp Store. Soon to be neighbours.
1: Soon to be neighbours.
0: And thank you to the Beer Spot for supporting 95 BFM Drive.
1: Yeah. Well, I'll see you tomorrow.
0: They're in the studio.
1: Leon's got some stuff locked and loaded for you.
0: That's it. You're getting the desk reverb. That was a heavy. Yeah, there's heat coming.
1: There's lots locked and loaded.
0: All right, we should go at 7 p.m.
1: All right.
0: Till next time.
1: Ka kite.
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0: quartet Union are crossing oceans to bring their new album Yatta to the Tuning Fork this November.
1: Somewhere between a Tokyo dance floor, a Bangkok funk club and an Italian disco, Union found their sound. 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
9: Yes, yes, yes.
10: Yes, people. And that's right, it is Arcade Radio on this beautiful Thursday night here in Tamaki Makaurau, Auckland. You've been listening to the selections of my co-host, Leon Aoki.
9: That's right.
10: Beautiful sounds.
9: Appreciate it, though. All credit to the artists.
10: Yeah, big thanks to you for holding it down last week solo while I was away.
9: Oh, it's my pleasure, man. How's the woods?
10: Yeah, it was cool. Very cool, as everyone's seen. Beautiful speeches from everyone. Got to see Shefu perform.
9: Wicked.
10: Always a treat. But yeah, it was a great evening at the Civic.
9: Awesome.
10: Yeah.
9: Hey, you got a big gig this Saturday. We'll start plugging it now, yeah?
10: Tomorrow, actually. Tomorrow night.
9: Yes, yeah, tomorrow night.
10: At Whammy Bar. If you haven't heard, if you've been living under a rock, it's Reggae Got Soul tomorrow night. And yeah, it'll be myself and AJ holding it down between the bands. And the bands will be Romy Wrights and the Commotions and Lucy and the Skylights. There's going to be all Whammy excursion. Gonna have the reggae radio sound in Whammy Bar.
9: Main.
10: Bands and double whammy alongside myself and AJ and a whole lot more selectors in Public Bar.
9: I can't wait.
10: Yeah, it's gonna be a big vibe. I'm a bit low energy, if you can't tell. It's been a whole lot happening, but I'm real excited to play some tunes. It's gonna be a fun one.
9: Yeah. Looking forward to it. All right, on the music front, it's been a sad week for soul music. A lot of people passed away, unfortunately, so I thought it was only right, you know, to play some of their music and show our admiration, respect and appreciation for the work that they put in the wonderful world of music. So the first person we played, a track called I'm Your Puppet by Foster Silvers. They must have been about 10 or 11 when that song was recorded. Wonderful tune. And then we moved on to a couple songs by the Commodores, Say Yeah, followed by Easy. The bass player, Ronald Lapreed, passed away. So we're sending a lot of love to their friends and family, everyone who I'm naming respectively and respectfully. Yeah, that track, Easy, it has really transcended soul music, and I mean, probably since it came out, it's really one of those songs that's entrenched in probably half the world's population's heads, if not more. I love it. And then we had The Sweetest Pain by Dexter Wansow and Love TKO by Teddy Pendergrass, which was produced by Dexter Wansow, who sadly passed away. They were a prolific record producer and arranger and musician, keyboard player, synthesized player, produced a lot of music for the Philadelphia International label. Yeah, heaps of good stuff. And I'm going to play a tune up next by Peebo Bryson, Balladeer General. Yeah. Rest in peace.
10: Yeah, rest in peace to everybody.
9: Yeah, and I will be playing a tune by Roland Burrell later in the show, who passed away earlier last month on the 14th. Fantastic reggae singer, and the song I will play is one of my absolute favourites, but we'll get to that. And until then, here's Peebo Bryson. This one's called Don't Make Me Wait. Nice 90s cut. I love it. Arcade Radio 95 BFM. My name's Leon. Oh, what's up, dude? You got something else to say?
10: No, that's it.
9: That's it. Well, it's not it yet. We're here till 9 o'clock. Arcade Radio.

Don't Make Me Wait, Peabo Bryson, may he rest in peace. We're gonna switch the vibe up a little bit now. We got a Slim Smith number. Everybody needs love. 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

0: Sounds of the great Elton Ellis knocking at my door. It was Slim Smith before that. Everybody Needs Love. If you just joined us, this is Arcade Radio on 95 BFM. My name's Leon, I'm here with my man Dylan. Heaps more good reggae music coming up. Don't go anywhere.
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my name is Sugar, and I was born on the way side of town, way down in the ghetto. I'm here to tell about the love of Jah and keep him guiding me to everything.

0: That was the lovely sounds of Janet Kay. Don't Feel No Way. Moving Backwards. Stormy Night by Roland Barrell, who sadly passed away earlier last month. Rest in peace. And we had a couple tunes by Sugar Mine Knot before that. Good Thing Going and Loving Jar. Nice cover of that that Mini Riperton classic, should I say. And it was Biddy McLean starting that section off. Tell Me. If you just joined us, my name's Leon. This is Arcade Radio, 95 BFM. I'm here with my man Dylan. And AJ Honeysuckle just walked in the building, who will also be playing tunes tomorrow night. Reggae Got Soul, Whammy Bar from 8, not to be missed. Lots more good music coming up. Dylan got a nice big bag over there full of 45s. You gonna be sharing any music tonight, AJ? And AJ's got tunes for you too. Don't go anywhere. Not to be missed. 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
0: 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Dylan's queuing a record up on the turntables as we speak. Just wanna send love to Nick. Thank you for texting in, my friend. I hope you get home safe. Much appreciated. Take it away, dude.

This one right here, Leon De Niro with One Way Love. Before that, we had Val Bennett with The Russians Are Coming. Big shouts to you, Lucy May, tuned in. Very excited for your set and the band tomorrow night. But yeah, if you just joined us, this is Arcade Radio here on 95BFM. And you're listening to the selections of myself, Dylan Biscuit, warming up ahead of Reggae Got Soul tomorrow night. Got some Pat Kelly coming up right now.

0: That one, another Pat Kelly joint, Little Boy Blue. Before that, we had Joya Landis with Tommy McCook and the Supersonics in that bar. And then we had She's So Fine, Glenn Adams. 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

0: Sounds of Yellow Man, Duppy or Gunman. And before that, we had the one and only Sister Nancy with Money Can't Buy Love. And then it was Go Away Girl, The Techniques. And I started this little section off with Dean Fraser's version of Go Away Girl. That's going to be my little warm-up selections ahead of tomorrow night's Reggae Got Soul. And then coming up, I'm going to let my co-pilot, AJ Honeysuckle, take us into the end of the show. So stay locked. 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

Tēnā rā tātou, ko AJ tēnei. I'm going to take us through for the last half an hour on Arcade Radio. Looking forward to tomorrow night. We're going to end tomorrow night off, so I'm going to play a little bit heavier, a little bit more bassy in this section, so we can show you what we're going to have in store for tomorrow night. Yeah, hope you're having a good evening. Send us a text if you're out there, and have a good day tomorrow, and we'll see you on the dance floor.

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1: Here's some drum for me. Dread. Why we have got to try our sister instead? 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She look dread. Here's some drums left for me.

0: 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Big thanks to my co-pilot AJ Honeysuckle for the selections on the last half hour. And if you enjoyed that, be sure to pull up tomorrow night. Reggae Got Soul, all over Whammy Bar. It's gonna be a big vibe. So see you there. Trusco up next.
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0: However, these proceedings are not about that. These proceedings are here to see that justice is done.
1: Play with fire.
0: And justice is, as any reasonable person would tell you, the finding of the truth. And what is the truth today? Let's get back to justice.
1: Play with fire.
0: What is justice? What is the intention of justice? The intention of justice is to see...
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When I'm lost and suicidal, when I'm warfare with my rivals, gon' collide. 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Listen, this is not a gimmick, I've been living to the limit. I've been living at my limits, I've been screaming in the mirror, but nobody seems to hear it. I've been fearing 40, fighting fate forever, fuck it, cause I'm finished. Twinning on my bitches, slipping, maybe I'm just tripping, mistake.

0: Y'all. 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Now you're probably wondering, Brainiac. 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Well, call it Brainiac because I like getting brain.
1: Nigga, that ain't why you call it that.
0: What? Yo, who the fuck is that?
1: It's me, nigga. It's your brain.
0: My brain? How the fuck is this my brain when my brain is in my head?
1: Well, how the fuck is that your bitch when she in my bed?
0: What? Nigga, what?
1: Listen, the sun often has the habit of blinding itself.
0: What the fuck does that mean?
1: It means that I've been hearing about your trouble, and I came to speak to you about it.
0: What trouble?
1: All overthinking, the liquor, the hoes. I seen that white boy you punched in the face in Soho too, man. Trying to shout you out.
0: Yeah, man, I know. I've been fucking up, man. I ain't been myself lately. You know what I'm saying? I haven't been myself lately. I guess I've been thinking about things too much, man.
1: Yeah, I understand all that. I understand. Well, I got two pieces of advice for you. One, there's no real obstacle that can't be beat. But the ones we imagine are undefeatable.
0: Yeah, I get that.
1: And two, well, two is to never forget who you are.
0: Yeah, but that's the problem. Who am I?
2: So that's the Southern Cross. Over there's the pot. And if you look that way, you can just see the Matariki cluster.
3: 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Wait, what are those three bright orange stars?
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6: 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Yep, it's all around us. 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That's science. Sandals. That's science too. My wife calling me to tell me to pick up some milk. 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But where and what day do we go to find out about more science?
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8: Yeah. That's right. The glamorous life.

Tyron, produced by Dedda Meelin. That one was Mrs. Apple Pie and the Ice Cream Man. 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
1: 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Just 17 miles from Los Angeles International Airport and from Long Beach Airport. The resort sits on 102 acres of the California coastline with the beautiful blue ocean as its backdrop. You can often see dolphins jumping in the water from your guest room balcony. 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
2: And I know in rap there's a thing about competition in rap. 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Like, I always felt like it was always better.

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Ay, other people money make double and shit. 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

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What the fuck is a heaven? 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Get our cash and put threats in the hospital. Young P, when I was 13, I had dreams to do what LL did and Run DMC. 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

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We live fast and stall death as long as possible. Get our cash and put threats in the hospital. Gangsters don't die, we just turn to legends. All we go through is hell, what the fuck is a heaven? We live fast and stall death as long as possible. Get our cash and put threats in the hospital.

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We live fast and stall death as long as possible. Get our cash and put threats in the hospital. Gangsters don't die, we just turn to legends. All we go through is hell, what the fuck is a heaven? We live fast.

Welcome back to the world famous True School Hip Hop Show. It's about 25 minutes left in the show. Just run back some songs. So that one right there was Prodigy with Legends off Return of the Mac. We also had some Pothead GMV in there with Grown off his album 26 Floors. We had an old one in there from Max B with Eye for an Eye off his Bigger Valley tape. Some Kendrick in there with Mama off To Pimp a Butterfly. Before that we had some Ivan Ave with Moves off Helping Hands. I don't actually really hear a lot from Ivan Ave these days, but he went on a bit of a tear a couple years ago. He made some really good music. He played a show here as well, but I missed him. I was a bit gutted. Some people in the studio that went. They had a great time. Before that we had some Freddie Gibbs featuring Dom Kennedy with Walkin' with the Emo off a really old tape of his, Babyface Killer. We had some Mussolini in there featuring Planet Asia. New one from him, Pay the P. And we had some Vicasso 150 with Terrania Resort off his album Melodic Composition, which I've played quite a bit of up here. And that brings us back to where we left off. 5395 is the number if you want to text in. Thank you for everyone texting in tonight. Appreciate it. And 309-3879 is the number if you want to call. This is the world famous True School Hip Hop Show.

hiding the truth from me. 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Shit, I've grown, I was wishing you were with me. You bear scars from other affairs, unfair for me to blame you. But what was, once you being cool is ice cold now.

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0: 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What the hell is this? Call me back. I don't even need you. You need me when you fucking think about it, you predictable little fuck.
1: You have no messages and zero time left. Please hold as the old you dies at the tone. Please record the message for the new you. 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Season 2 begins now. Thank you for choosing life. Goodbye.
2: Yes, Bubble Sporting Guys. Mr. Eon is here. Shit, I'm inhaling, got me smelling like death in a place. Four substance, only thing keep the stress off my face. 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

0: 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To the end, was we the grave and the pen, jizz.
1: Hey,
2: what's up,
1: dude?
3: Hey, how you doing?
1: Bitch.
2: Remember me?
1: I'd have to lose all the brain cells in my head before I forget something as fine as you.
3: Does everyone need an audition to get with you?
1: You ain't gotta go through all this. All this.
3: And then I choose you.
4: Ain't no business like whole business. You know what I'm saying?
1: Be cool, baby.
4: I was just telling my man that shit the other week too, man, straight up.
5: Check me out.
4: Man, I'll fuck a bitch.
5: Check me out.
4: Get some motherfucking blessings.
5: 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Out of town, power trips, politics, niggas throwing hollow tips. I'm from the bottom, bitch. Keep it shoddy like a bottom bitch. I'm all about a dollar, might find me out with my collar flipped. Kiss the money like a sweet lover. Tan seats in the Beamer, peanut butter. The team is gutter, my skin got the green color. 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In the ear of a slut, I whisper sweet nothings. Sip white Russians, control bitches like puppets. 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Do the tango on the Yayo like Puffin' J-Lo.
4: Take that.
5: Range roll, not the Laredo. 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
4: None.
5: Keep it humble, flip the dope by the bundle. 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But I ain't even tripped. 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

0: block. 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With the Fox, 10 power squats, pull a dreadlocks, and pull a sour out the medicine crop. Connect the dots, the leopard has spots. I rest with the heckling cots, stir the pots. 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Still with the jukes, money off the books, first shots. Murder plots, word to my pops.
1: Nigga,
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sun, ball of cancer and light, go to smile in a cloudless ocean, the sun, washing the night into gutters, those with fortunes and the less fortunate frolic together beneath the sun. 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
2: All right, welcome back. That just about does it for tonight. Hope everyone's had a good Thursday. We run back with songs. I played some average rap band just then with El Sol. We had some of the Oos with On My Job. Had an old one from Rock Marcy in there with Sweet Nothings. Had an old one from Rich and Dash, Bluefin Tuna, off Rich's album Polo Sporting Goods. Really great album if you haven't heard it. Some Quelle Chris in there with Outro / Honest. We had some old Prodigy in there with Legends. And that's it. Yeah. True School out of here. We'll be back same time, same place. Like we are every Thursday. See ya!

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Gonna run you back that first set. At the top, we heard a piece from Laurel Primo, who's based out of Michigan, multi-instrumentalist, and this is her new EP, or recently released EP, self-produced, and just features her on the fiddle and just her voice, doing four tracks of grief songs, and the album is entitled Suitably Laments, and we heard the track Iowa. After that was Marissa Anderson from her new album, The Anthology of Un-American Folk Music, which features Anderson digging into Harry Smith's private collection and transcribing and reinterpreting a selection of pieces from Southeast Asia, the USSR, the Arab world, and other predominantly Muslim regions. That track we heard was called Hamd, and it is a Pakistani qawwali. You can find this on Thrill Jockey Records now. Also in their track from Asasa, who's one of the finest non-American guitar players carrying the Tacoma torch around the world. This is from the 2023 album Canciones de Amor, which came out on Rapidor and Feeding Tube. That piece was called Zoe. A new collaboration between Bill Orcutt and Maeve Frati. The latter, a Guatemalan cellist who took to liking Orcutt's work, and they started communicating online and exchanging files, and the resulting album is called Almost Waking, and it's a pretty electrifying and unexpected collaboration. The track we heard was Todo Puede Ser Era, and that's one of two tracks that features her voice. After that was Josephine Foster with Communion from her new album Ador Madeira, which finds her singing and playing her longtime collaborative partner and also husband Victor Herrero's songs. They've been collaborating since the 2000s, and the track was Communion. And after that, Magic Tuber Band, the Durham NC bass trio, new album out also on Thrill Jockey called Heavy Water, and we heard Blooms in the Rapids. My playlist will be up on the profile page within 48 hours in case you missed anything. Coming up now is the LA-based duo of Olive Ardazzoni and Michael Flanagan. This is a track called Bronze Age from the album Hinterlands. Lovely stuff for those into a bit of New Age, a bit of Kashmir. This whole album sort of treads the fine line of those genres, and it's out in Ghostly International. Here on Psychic Lands on 95 BFM.

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Check it. Stinky Jim. Stinky Groove. Stinky Jim. Stinky Groove. Stinky Jim. Stinky Groove. Stinky Jim. Stinky Groove.

and features was co-produced by her fellow Fairport Convention players Richard Thompson and John Wood. The track we heard was The Sea Captain. And staying in that folk, British folk vein, Sam Grassi from the UK, from his new album Where Two Hawks Fly on Broadside Hacks. That was a piece called Kale Rua. And before that, we heard a track from Lee Underwood, the one-time guitarist of Tim Buckley. And that was a track called The Other Side of Sunny from the album California Psy. And before that, some blissed out ambience from Chaz Primack and Matthew Sage, collaborating on the album Shelter on AKP Recordings. We heard the track Red Healer. And then a beautiful transcendent piece from M83, from the soundtrack to Chinese filmmaker Began's 2025 film Resurrection, which was one of my favorite films from last year. Just a truly indescribable poem of cinema. Technically dazzling, and the M83 soundtrack definitely sonically matches the prowess of Began's filmmaking. And that track was the title track, Resurrection. And before that was Mariel V. Jacobson's from the latest of the Across the Horizon series. This one's curated by Chuck Johnson. And that track was A Direction Without End. And before that, new one from Ben Sheraton and John Thayer, with Little Winds from the album Sunbeam of No Illusion, which features a collection of augmented keyboard improvisations, hewing close to Japanese environmental music, as does the track before that, Greenhouse, called Bronze Age from Hinterlands. Coming up now, we're gonna launch into Tulum Shimmering, another one from the vaults. Always love finding the opportunity to devote an entire set to one Tulum Shimmering track. This one's called In the Lap of the River, They Are Making Waves. I may not fit the entirety of the track into it, but I'll do my best to fit as much as I can. It's another very zoned out jam, and you can find this on Bandcamp. Here on 95 BFM on Psychic Lands.

Finishing off tonight's show with a track from Tulum Shimmering from their 2020 album Five from the Vaults, featuring some unreleased recordings from their archives. The track was In the Lap of the River. They are making waves, and dedicating that one to anyone who's up early on a Sunday morning listening to the show. I feel like that track's a great kind of drowsy wake up early morning track as much as it is a late night transmission. And that's all I have for you tonight. Thanks so much for listening in, and also shout out to anyone who's listening in internationally. I'll be back next week, same time, 11 to 1 NZT. And don't forget the podcast is available as well via the Bcast or Apple Podcast. My name's Aaron, and the show is Psychic Lands, and I hope you have a great weekend out there. Take care.

to stick it in the toaster. 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

0: quip. 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
1: Phone number.

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In a dream.

absurd, yo. 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Strung and braised, burning on his bunts, and my time was up. Rust of waves, turbulent on the southern, my rising luck. Flying dark rays when the knife was blunt. Masquerades, hunt against a part of my life but one. Fire hushed, hatred too bloody, never chase a fuck but hurting in my prior monks. God was too anxious, killed the flock that hadn't cried enough. Caught a dunce to hide his bluff. Guns afflate the herd, no sympathy from the higher ups. Mothers pay worse, cause Chrissy don't wanna hire us. Watered up relief from the river stream, but I'm tired, nothing came from the quiet cuffs. Naming for a bona fide sniper's judge. Caesar didn't save another slice for us. Take a chance, lie shunning, mouth wide shut. Jawbreaker, give me false stuff, the implies cut. Little sibling package, didn't manage with a lifeless husk. Cold body hatching, another one wants to bite the dust. Scruffy hair filling and plopping to grab the slightest trust. Man pairs high corrupt, couldn't bear witness when the law they couldn't slide enough. Rattled by the book, by their luck you can smell the stench. Strike and punch on him. Bottle fluence took the lighter puff and pressed a shoddy try. Only bread and drop for when his diet got stated by his yarn pill. Time the sails in, why his tires pumped. Parmesan trails by the gratings all the while and where the mice come up. Otters on sale, pricey veil, shifting the diner rush. Tomcat dumping in, rattling for a diamond cut. Lost hat begrudgingly partner without a minor fuss. Right, fuzzball, my nigga. Runaway bird abruptly hung by the viaduct. Strung and braised, burning on its bunts, and my time was up. Rushed the wave, servers on the southern, my rising luck. Flying duck raised when the knife was blunt. When the knife was blunt. Runaway bird abruptly hung by the viaduct. Strung and braised.

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Getting his eye into audio, watching my

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No one coming along with a video call or a survey or a dick pic or a loud bang or a smell that comes up. You see, I'm afraid about my

0: constantly think there are spiders on me and around me. 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Thank yous every time.
1: Thank you.
0: Everyone can be very sexually attractive.

0: Kia ora. You just heard Womb. That was, they did a cover of Sophie's Is It Cold in the Water? And before that, you heard Let Me Grow and You'll See the Fruit by Dry Cleaning. Both of those were inspired by the Dry Cleaning concert on Wednesday. I went along to that with some friends and it was just so good. And speaking of friends, we've got a very special one in the studio.
1: Hello, everyone.
0: Wait, hold on, let me get you on the mic. Oh. Welcome Gracie Grinter into
1: Hello.
0: The studio.
1: I'm so happy to be here.
0: Gracie fucking Grinter. So yeah, we've got a special show coming up. We'll get onto Gracie's Hour of Power in about probably like 15 minutes-ish. And yeah, just have a chill little ride through until then. We've got Japanese breakfast coming up. Picture window.

0: Yo, that was Elliot Smith, Speed Trials. Decided this morning, as soon as I woke up, that I had to listen to that on the drive-in, and it was a wonderful decision. We are gonna have a little bit of a break, and then get through into Gracie's Hour of Power.
1: Yes.
0: Yay! Exciting stuff.
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0: Kia ora. That was Ma. Winner at the Aotearoa Music Awards. We're going to get straight into Gracie's Hour of Power. Woohoo, that's exciting. Ooh. Really excited about this because, as I was burning the CD for this show, it's just a great selection.
1: Thank you.
0: First off, we've got Ultra Facial by James K.
1: Yeah, honestly, I just added that song, just because of the vibes, you know, it's just what I've been listening to recently. So yeah, I hope you all enjoy it.
0: It's very nice, quite spacey.
1: Yeah.
0: Yeah. Well, let's go.

0: Cool. We're just going to hop on while I sort out the next track. I feel like that's a good little intro to your segment.
1: Yeah, definitely.
0: It's basically very nice. Yeah. What was I going to say? I'm having a complete mind blank here.
1: But how all the tracks are out of order.
0: How all of the tracks... Yes, this is what's throwing me. All of the tracks are out of order on my CD, so just going to be working through that. Bear with me. But, yeah. I'm going to leave you with a question while I sort this out.
1: Okay.
0: What is your favorite thing about yourself?
1: About myself?
0: It could be anything. I remember me and Jude, when we started the show, we got asked the same question and by the old host, Grom. And like he said something about his like pinky being indented. So literally...
1: The iPhone pinky.
0: Yes.
1: Like from holding your phone too much.
0: Yeah. I thought that as well, but he was like, no, I've had this my whole life. So I don't know.
1: Little quirks.
0: That's, yeah, little quirks. Yeah, it could be anything.
1: Okay. Yeah, sure. Okay, I'll try... honestly, wow, where do I even start? I haven't really thought about it that much, honestly. I think I've been called tenacious before.
0: Tenacious?
1: Like, and then I had to, like, go tenacious Google what that meant, and I think it means, like, resilient.
0: Mm.
1: So, yeah, I think that's something about myself. Like, I just try to just go through being tenacious, I guess.
0: Tenacious,
1: yeah.
0: Gracie. Tenacious, gracious. Amazing. We're going to get into the next track, which is Cherry, Chromatics. Yay.

0: Okay, one, two, three, four. Hi, yeah, we're the best, and we're just one best group.
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0: Oh,
1: what a beautiful song.
0: It's so good. We were just talking about all of the different things we have associated with that song, and you were saying...
1: Yeah, like, I listened to that a lot, like, a few years ago, and then I listened to it too much. Like, you know when you listen to a song that you really love a lot, and then it just... It kind of loses its...
0: Yeah, it loses its, like, specialness.
1: Yeah. And then I started listening again recently, and it's just like, oh, it hits so good.
0: It takes you back. It's like, oh, there are so many songs like that. And I think it's just, like, I think we're at that age where it's, like, the songs that we liked and overplayed a few years ago are the songs that we listened to when we were, like, 14.
1: Yeah, definitely.
0: And I feel like I was reading someone's, like, Substack article about this, and, like, you know... These are the songs that you'll cherish the most because of the, like, emotions that you were feeling at that time. Like, they'll always stick with you. And I actually do feel like that's true. I feel like there are a lot of songs I listen to at that point in my life. And, like, I'm sure you're the same, like, that just have a special place because, yeah, just listen to them so much.
1: Yeah, and that's also such a good road trip song. Mm. Like, looking out the window, like, night or day.
0: It's just perfectly, like... Yeah, watching the world go by.
1: Yeah. Oh,
0: just so good.
1: We were, like, jamming out to that last minute.
0: Yeah. And before that, what did we have? We had Cherry, Chromatics.
1: Yeah, I love those songs. Yeah. I love all these songs.
0: These are just all such good songs. Yeah, very nice way to start off the morning. Also, kia ora, Jamie. Thanks for getting in touch
1: shout
0: again.
1: Shout out, Jamie.
0: Yeah.
1: I've heard your lore with the teenage frequencies.
0: Yes, with Grom. And, yeah, just continuing on. Always good to hear from you. If anyone else wants to get in touch, the number is 5395.
1: We'd love to hear from you.
0: Yeah, yeah. You could even win yourself a shout-out from the one and only Gracie Grinter.
1: And the one and only Sophie Perkinson.
0: Wow, what a special world we live in. Cool. We're going to get into the next track.
2: Yo, check this out. This is Flavor Flav, Public Enemy. Come on down and be a friend of me. Over and over again and again and again of me. And you are checking out the flyest show ever right here in New Zealand on 95 BFM. So listen to us and not them.

0: That was the only one. Black Keys.
1: Yeah. Yeah, and it's the one to wait. Shout out Lucia for putting me onto that song.
0: Bro, shout out Lucia in general. Like, cool. We were just talking about how you guys want to become, like, DJs.
1: Yes, and also how we want to do the Come On Eileen dance at our school.
0: Yes, Pexby and Wolfla.
1: We need to practice.
0: Yes, yes, yes, yes. Yeah, we were just talking about, like, school ball music and how, I don't know, at least the...
1: Our DJ, we should honestly, I mean... Technically, we're DJing right now, yes. But yeah, we
0: like, should get on the beats. Yeah, I agree.
1: Do some DJing.
0: Yeah, yeah, because I feel like the music at last year's ball was terrible. It'll probably be terrible again this year. I don't know why I'm going. I kind of don't want to, but that's okay. it's okay. Yeah, what is next? Actually, question: if you could play any song. And it can be, like...
1: Any song?
0: Any song at your school ball, and, like, people have to dance to it. Like, that everyone's having a great time. It's, like, guaranteed great time.
1: It's gotta be MJ. And he's been, like, since the movie's come out, he's gotten a lot more... I mean, he's always been relevant. Yeah. But
0: I reckon that's a good shout. That is a good shout.
1: Like, Billie Jean, maybe, Beat It, you know? Yeah. Everyone likes Michael Jackson. So.
0: Except for my dad.
1: What?
0: Yeah.
1: Oh.
0: Really, really can't. But I think that's a good shout.
1: Yeah. Who would you play?
0: This is tough. I should really think about my answers to questions before I ask them, because this always turns on me. I think I'm going to have to get back to you on that one.
1: What about, like, Charlie XCX?
0: Charlie XCX? Everyone would be dancing.
1: Last year, Talk Talk with Troye Sivan. That was it.
0: Oh, the Troye Sivan version, even better. Yes. Well, that's... Okay, that's my answer then.
1: Okay.
0: That is my answer.
1: Perfect.
0: Yeah, well, we are going to get into It's Like by Helen Sun. Yeah. Message in 5395. We'd love to hear from you.
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0: Cool. That was Ruby Holland with Freeway Crush.
1: Yes.
0: I'm really loving this show so far. It's a very, like, nice... I don't know. She's got a good music taste. Very... I don't know what's the word. I've used spacey, like, 3 times, but it it is. Yeah. Well, we were just talking about how BFM is moving, which has been used in the past. When did that come out? On Wednesday. So, yeah, that'll be cool. Exciting stuff. Yeah, moving up to K Road. We were just talking about favorite places to park. You said
1: the street with lots of trees. I don't know what it's called. I'll tell you later. Yes. I'll look it up.
0: And I said the street with the rock shop on the corner. We're great with street names.
1: Yeah, I mean, that's how people used to name streets.
0: Mm.
1: Tree Street. Rock Street.
0: Rock Street, yeah. So, if you need cartographers, like, we'll be on that.
1: We won't.
0: No. Okay. Well, then we better keep going with our DJing then, because that's going so well.
1: Also, happy Pride Month.
0: Yes, happy Pride. What are we?
1: We're so prideful this month.
0: We are feeling very prideful. Yes, it's going down. It's going down. Yeah. Well, exciting stuff. Let's get into On the Line, Blood Orange. Yeah. Happy Pride. Get in touch. 5395. Yeah.

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1: I'm recording this while drinking a Baja Blast, so bear with me.

0: That was Shelley Hartwell.
1: Just a note about that song. Does anyone kind of hear Shawn Mendes? Like in the beat?
0: Kind of, which yeah, is a little okay. bit unfortunate. But
1: Shelley,
0: it's okay.
1: We love you.
0: We love you, Shelley. Yeah, and I mean, yeah, speaking of Happy Pride Month, love you, Shelley.
1: What, Shawn Mendes?
0: Up to interpretation. No, I more meant Shelley, but you can take that how you want. Yeah, shout out to Ainsley.
1: Yes, Ainsley. Hi. Hope you're doing good. Thanks for getting up and listening to the show. Shout out.
0: And happy 9 months to you guys. That's
1: yes. That's thank you.
0: Yay. That's a whole baby. It's crazy.
1: Yeah.
0: Yeah, well, get in touch. 5395 on the text line. We'd love to hear from you. Let us know what you're getting up to this weekend. Anything exciting?
1: I think I might go to IKEA.
0: Oh, that is exciting.
1: Yeah.
0: I've heard the meatballs are good.
1: They are good.
0: I haven't been yet.
1: Oh, maybe we should go.
0: I think it's a great
1: Let's talk
0: plan.
1: About this.
0: let's get this sorted.
1: Yeah.
0: Cool. Well, next up we've got Golden Suns with I Feel This Place. If you want to set it all up. Yeah.
2: Oh my god, you're listening to Teenage Frequencies?

0: White horses. Ooh. Oh, that's okay.
1: Okay.
0: Let's talk over it a little bit. Weirdly, just gonna quickly say hello and goodbye.
1: Hi.
0: Enjoy.

0: Cool. That was... Sorry. They Say Vision. Res. And before that, we had White Horses, Wolf Alice. Oh my god, mm-hmm. So good. Yeah. What led you to choose those tracks? Like, are you a big Wolf Alice listener? Or?
1: Yes, absolutely. Yeah. I remember you saying that you and Gabby, like, at my birthday a few weeks ago, you and Gabby and me, we were dancing to Wolf Alice, and it was amazing.
0: Yes.
1: So this is, I guess the song is a little homage to that.
0: It's all cute.
1: Yeah.
0: Yeah. Sorry, my throat is like croaky.
1: Me too, girl. It's winter.
0: Yeah. Coming into winter, it's rough. But yeah, no, I think we had Gabby on the show a few months ago, actually. And we played Bros by Wolf Alice, which was just lovely. Had a good old dance party. It was so nice. So yeah, Wolf Alice, very special. I saw them at Laneway. So good. I'll talk to you about that. But yeah, next up we have Party, Planet 1999.
1: Yeah, speaking of parties.
0: Speaking of parties. Yeah, keep it locked. 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Teenage Frequencies with Sophie sans Jude this week. Tune in and message in. 5395 is the number. We'd love to hear from you. Cool.
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1: Ladies and gentlemen, George Clanton.

0: George Clayton. Be sure to tune in next week at our usual time at 7 p.m.
1: Yo. George Clayton.
2: Yes.
1: What an artist.
2: Yeah,
1: so cool.
2: I love George Clayton with TV Girl.
1: Mm.
2: The messy hair and
1: yes.
2: stuff from
1: yes,
2: there.
1: Yes, yeah. Yeah, no, a lot of cool remixes as well.
2: Mm.
1: And just, yeah, I listened to, I'm going blank on the name, but quite a few of their tracks over the summer. It's just nostalgic. Anyway, we're coming into your last two songs.
2: Yes. Trying to amp up the energy.
1: Yes.
2: Get your morning started.
1: Get your morning started. Yeah, I feel like it's been a very nice order of tracks this morning. You've gone from like slow beginning, kind of waking up,
2: yeah,
1: really amping up now. So that's always good. We've got Neon Indian.
2: Doing some Calero.
1: Yes. Yes. Now?
2: Yes.
1: Okay, right now.
2: I think we missed it earlier.
1: We did. Sexy to Someone by Calero.

0: This is the Grom. Keep it locked. You're listening to Teenage Frequencies.
1: Sorry, we're having technical difficulties.
2: What track are we on?
1: We're just going to go into the War on Drugs for a little bit and then have Gracie's last song.

0: Yo. And that rounded out Gracie Grinta's set.
1: Yay!
0: So good. What a great hour of power. Except it was more like the whole show of power because we were just talking in between. That was great. Yeah. What's that last track? Neon Indian Hex Girlfriend.
1: Mm-hmm.
0: Yeah. Anything to speak to? Oh, actually, we've had some questions come in.
1: Yes.
0: From
1: there's multiple
0: on the text machine.
1: Actually.
0: Yeah. So, some questions. If you could have one motto for the rest of your life, what would it be? I feel like that's an interesting question.
1: I don't know about for the rest of my life. It changes.
0: Mm.
1: But recently I've been going off YOLO.
0: Classic.
1: Yes.
0: Can't go wrong with it.
1: Yeah, what about you?
0: Oh, God, I don't know. Actually, I don't know why I've been saying this, but recently all I can just say when I don't know the answer to something is like, I just go, I don't want YOLO. And my friend Audrey.
1: You've got school in the morning.
0: Nah, it's not funny. You've got school in the morning.
1: You're so good at that.
0: So that's probably my motto. I don't know all of. And then we've got another question. Most influential musician / artist in your life thus far?
1: Wow.
0: I feel like that's a hard question.
1: All these questions, it's so hard to narrow it down to one point. Would you want to go first?
0: Oh, most influential. I struggle with questions like these. I'll probably end up saying, like, I don't know, I'm probably going to have to go real basic, but, like, Elliot Smith is influential on everyone. So many good musicians have been influenced by him, and therefore it's a multifaceted answer because that then ties into multiple other artists.
1: Yes.
0: And, yeah, it's just played a big role in my teenage years, I guess. Yeah.
1: I've got to say Stevie Nicks.
0: Mm.
1: I was trying to include one of her songs in this Hour of Power, but I'm not sure if her vibe would have fit the rest of the songs, but I love her.
0: Yeah.
1: Love Fleetwood Mac, definitely. I've got a poster of her in my room.
0: Oh, too good. Just going to get some clear pop ensemble. And last question.
1: This is probably my favorite question.
0: What is your favorite pun? And this is particularly resonant because you...
1: Yes, so
0: a special thing about you. Your punpeteers.
1: The punpeteers. Let me tell you guys. So me and my friends, we like to make puns. And we actually have an Instagram account. It's called punpeteers. Follow us if you like. A pun... And the question was, what's your favorite pun? Okay. I don't think I could choose a favorite pun.
0: Mm.
1: But... here's one that's on theme for Pride Month. I'll, like, ask, and you say what? Okay. Hey, did you find that gay owl?
0: What? Oh, who?
1: Queer? Wait. Anyway.
0: I was supposed to say who, wasn't it?
1: Huh?
0: Anyway. Okay.
1: There's a pun in there somewhere.
0: There's a pun in there somewhere if you can find it.
1: Who? Queer. Ooh.
0: Queer.
1: Yeah, the gay owl.
0: There we go.
1: You get the gist.
0: Got there eventually. I'm sorry, I responded what? We're going to get into some Clear Path Ensemble to close out the morning. Let's go with Absolute. Yay. Okay. Have a wonderful weekend to those of you tuning in. And yeah.

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1: Atamaria, good morning. Kōkasta tōku ingoa, ko te whitu karaka, it's 7 o'clock. According to one of New Zealand's spy services, a number of individuals have unintentionally shared private information with Chinese military intelligence agents. The New Zealand Intelligence Service and its Five Eyes partners issued the warning, claiming that China's military is targeting individuals with access to government and defence intelligence by exploiting fictitious job postings on professional networking sites. According to NZSIS Director General Andrew Hampton, a number of incidents have been looked into in New Zealand lately, but authorities stepped in before any private information was disclosed. People with security clearances are being advised by the CIA to be wary of unsolicited job offers and to refrain from disclosing information about their access to street material online. And Waikato Tainui representative Tuku Roirangi Morgan told the Waitangi Tribunal that the coalition government was undermining treaty settlements and destroying trust between Māori communities and the Crown. He also claimed that iwi had not been properly consulted. Health and constitutional experts warned weakening any treaty clauses across 19 laws could reduce Māori involvement in decision-making and increase inequities, particularly in the health sector. The government says the reforms aim to make treaty references clearer and more consistent, and that consultation will continue through engagement with iwi and the select committee process. Ka whakawhiti ki tāwahi ināianei in international news, the United States House of Representatives has passed a resolution aiming to stop more military action without congressional permission. Trump accused four Republican congressmen of obstructing current attempts to put an end to the crisis over the ongoing US military conflict with Iran and derided the vote as inconsequential. The proposal shows growing opposition in Congress and among voters, even though it must surpass substantial legal and political obstacles before it can be implemented. According to recent surveys, the majority of Americans are against the conflict in Iran, and disagreements over the administration's strategy are even starting to surface inside Trump's own Republican Party. And for the first time since 1966, a flesh-eating parasite called the New World Screwworm has been found in the United States. The case was confirmed by the US Department of Agriculture in a three-week-old calf near the Mexican border in La Praia, Texas. The larvae of the female screwworm feeds off of living flesh after laying eggs in their wounds, potentially killing animals that are left untreated. To stop the spread, authorities have set up a quarantine area and are getting ready to release millions of sterile flies. Although it is uncommon for it to affect humans, the parasite can infect both humans and dogs. Farmers worry that an epidemic would result in fewer cow herds and higher beef prices across the country. Arā te kawe pūrongo, that's the news.
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1: Āne ngā tohu huarere mō tēnei rā, your weather report for today. Thickening cloud with a few showers, then rain developing, possibly heavy with thunder later and overnight. Strengthening north-north-westerly winds, a high of 19 degrees and an overnight low of 13 degrees. Sunrise today is at 7:30 this morning, sunset is at 5:10 this evening. Āne ngā tohu huarere mō te rā whakaata, your weather forecast for this weekend. Rāhoroi, Saturday, early rain clearing to partly cloudy with showers, chance of thunder, cooler night, fresh northwesterly winds becoming westerly. Rātapu, Sunday, chance of an early shower, then becoming mostly fine, sunny and cool. Cool night, west-south-westerly winds becoming strong southwesterly. Arā te tohu huarere, and that's your weather.
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1: Āne ngā āhuatanga o Tangaroa mō tēnei rā, your surf report for today. Ki te tai rāwhiti on the east coast, 1 to 2 feet northerly wind swell, with fresh to strong northerly onshore to cross onshore winds. Taipari high tide is at 10:20 this morning, while Taitimu low tide is at 4:30 this afternoon. Score is 2 out of 10. Ki te tai Hawauru on the west coast, 2 to 3 feet west-northwest wind swell, lifting in the afternoon, with strong northerly cross-shore winds that may bend cross offshore in the morning. Taitimu low tide is at 6:30 this morning, while Taipari high tide is at 12:30 this afternoon. Score is 3 out of 10 for the morning if the wind bends cross offshore. And that's your news, weather and surf. Ko Kasta Toku Ingoa, the time is now 6 minutes past seven.
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1: It was a little bit terrifying.
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0: Well, happy Friday.
1: What a great Friday song.
0: Oh, yeah. That's one of your, what was it, 4 prescribed rewind remixes for the day. Don't overdo it now.
1: Yeah.
0: We loved when that dropped. Was that last year now?
1: No, was it?
0: Couldn't have been.
1: Oh, no, it was earlier this year, I think.
0: Yes.
1: Yeah. Oh, man, so good. All those remixes are so good. That Amamele one's next level. So is the Surly one. Oh, man.
0: Yeah, I think the first time I ever listened to that Amamele track, I was like walking through the park and I remember going out loud, "Whoo!" I was dismayed at how awesome it was.
1: Awesome.
0: Happy Friday. How are you, Rosetta?
1: Yeah, I'm all right. I went to the Radio Awards last night and we didn't win. And you know what? Congratulations, Sun FM, for winning. And congratulations, all of the independent stations that were nominated, because that's where it's at. And it made me very, you know, the whole vibe of the awards made me very grateful for our little bubble, to be honest.
0: Yeah.
1: And, I think it tells you just about all you need to know that the MediaWorks and NZME stations swept. And News Talk ZB won Station of the Year. And none of them are meeting the recommended quota of 20% New Zealand music. And that's all I'll say about that.
0: Yeah.
1: Moving on. How are you, Millie?
0: Oh, I'm real good. I didn't go to the Radio Awards because I was
1: And you're probably better off for it. I did have a lot of free bubbles, though, so shout out the Radio Awards for the Prosecco.
0: I can feel that the kind of slight little kind of there's a bit of a health imbalance in the room with us this morning.
1: I don't know what you're talking about. I'm fresh as a freaking daisy.
0: Yeah. Nothing to worry about here. I was doing a super secret interview that we'll get to hear probably next week.
1: Yeah, that's really
0: point.
1: Exciting.
0: Yeah. So I wasn't being a homebody. Someone's reminded us that all other radio stations are shit.
1: Thank you, I needed that.
0: Which is so true. Yeah. Speaking of all other radio stations being a little bit shit, we have a great show for you this morning. We sure do.
1: Yeah, so don't go anywhere. We've got lots coming up. We've got like a million prizes, actually.
0: Yeah. Okay. Last time I checked, it was 4?
1: Something like that. So, of course, you can text in any time during the week, any time during the show, the word 8:30, one word with one T in the middle, your name and your B card to win some coffee. We'll do this as how we brew it at 8:30. But we also have one last single pass to Reggae Got Soul, a ticket to any Strange Universe show of your choosing, our Ko Pai Pōro Tēnei Wiki, our album of the week, Who Shot Scott's Harry, which is out today, and a double pass to Aldous Harding. How the hell we're going to fit all of that in, I don't know, but if there ever was a better day,
0: there's never been a better day.
1: Friday. There's never been a better day to have a B-card.
0: Yeah. If you don't have a B-card, head along to 95bfm.com/signup and pay as little as $4.20 a month. And you know what? I'm going to be honest. We need a bit of cash.
1: Yeah.
0: And it's not just for buying lollies at the dairy, it's because we're moving.
1: Haven't you heard? It's exciting. We're moving.
0: So grab a B card, it'll give back, and it's fairly cheap for what it is. Or you can head along to our Give a Little and give us some cash money.
1: Mm-hmm.
0: That'll be good, yeah.
1: Yeah, we've also got a couple of cool chats coming up on the show, if I can. Ka kōrero maua ki a Kirsten Zemke, Marunga Travelling Tunes. Ruataka Minuti ki te Waru Karaka, 20 minutes to 8 or 7:40. We're going to catch up with Kirsten Zemke for Travelling Tunes. Are we talking Islamic reggae?
0: Yes, we are. We're talking Islamic reggae.
1: Which is pretty awesome.
0: Which, yeah, I had a really, really fun time sifting through the tracks for this one. So, yeah. And it'll get us all in the mood for Reggae Got Soul happening tonight.
1: Mm-hmm. Yeah. That's going to be such a good time. Yeah. This is how we brew it at 8:30 and from the crate with Cam from Southbound at 9:30 talking about some of the fresh wax out on the shelves at Southbound Records today. Yes. Wowee, lots to fit in. It's going
0: to
1: be fun.
0: Lots to fit in, lots to do.
1: Plenty of music too.
0: Yeah, we hope you are having a lovely Friday, even though it's just begun. Let us know what your weekend plans are.
1: Mm.
0: Even if it's sweet nothing. This is a track from Kiria Livianski.
1: Nice.
0: Sky Kisses. And you know what? This always puts a bit of a pep in my step, if you ask me.
1: Nice one. Whakapau mai, get in touch. E te whānau, rima tora iwarima, 5395 is the number. Kei te pehea koe, how are you?

0: Happy Mondays. Of course, they're coming here soon. I think in September. Touring for the anniversary of Pills, Thrills and Bellyaches. Before that, we had Sat Up On Air with Extremes. We're getting the Friday vibes well and truly around.
1: I've made a coffee and I've made some porridge. I'm on the up.
0: Which is on the mend.
1: Who needs a stupid radio award anyway when you can make porridge, right? Kidding. I'm fine about it.
0: Thank you for all your texts of support. I feel, you know, we didn't win last night, but we certainly have the coolest listeners.
1: Oh, for sure.
0: And the best listeners.
1: And I was gonna say something, but actually, I'll tell you off here before I make any more enemies.
0: It's okay. All right, it's time for the news headlines. Of course, we're going to catch up with Rick Breeze after this to figure out what in the world is happening in the sky. And then, of course, it'll be Travelling Tunes time.
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3: Air Fire KNA coming up in the news on the hour. Prime Minister Christopher Luxon is off to Australia today for the annual Australia-New Zealand Leaders Meeting this week. A proposed crackdown on goods with forced labour imports could result in a new 12.5% tariff for New Zealand exporters in the United States. The United States is looking to create an Ebola quarantine and treatment facility in Kenya, exclusively for Americans living overseas, and 30 captive beluga whales in Canada are finally set to be moved from low-quality tanks after years of substandard living. Whakarongo tonu mai, stay tuned for these stories in full and more on the hour.
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11: Ladies and gentlemen, please welcome Rick Breeze.
1: Morena, Rick.
0: Morena. How are you, Rick?
12: Pretty good.
0: Oh, awesome.
12: Wonderful. Wow, that was an amazing coloured sky just a little bit earlier, although that colour has disappeared now. But
0: dang, came here in the dark.
1: I saw a little bit of it when it was just starting to get good, I think. Coming inside.
12: So we've got some fairly active weather on the way in. Certainly has been active down country. There were some pretty good thunderstorms overnight in Wellington, and a fair bit of the South Island's caught quite a lot of that as well. Quite an active frontal band. Got a little bit of warm frontal shower activity moving through here. Dew point and temperature overnight has been gradually rising. We're sitting on 16.4 degrees at the moment, so pretty fresh northerly. That's going to strengthen quite a bit. It's a complex low pressure system moving in from the Tasman. There's a good upper level trough, which will be sort of centred mid Tasman really, from the south there, and then moving more onto the country later on today and tomorrow. It makes things quite unstable. There's also quite strong subtropical jet stream high up as well, dipping down just across, right on the edge of that, and that just brings some potential to energise some of the activity on the frontal lines that are expected to go through today. So we could get some pretty heavy showers and short bands of rain. It looks like it's moving reasonably quickly. In fact, forecast moved a whole lot a little bit earlier, really, even from how things were being predicted yesterday. But reasonable chance of thunder in there. I see Met Service are looking at the possibility of some small tornadoes in there. There will be a fair bit of wind shear and up going upwards as well with some of those strong winds there. So I can see that as a possibility. In the western parts of some of that goes through. Things warming up quite a bit today ahead of those fronts, which should be through sort of from mid to later afternoon into the evening a bit. We'll see most of that. There's a whole line of weaker fronts coming in. The main frontal band, the one that's bringing all the thunderstorms to Wellington, looks like it'll be fairly slow moving to come through, but certainly expecting something later on today. Overnight and into tomorrow will also be some showers and also be a bit unstable, not quite as much as today, so could be some heavy showers there and even the chance of thunder as well. Then we get some drier, cooler air. Actually, the cooler air starts to arrive tomorrow and then really dries out for Sunday, so it'll be quite a cold, crisp sort of day, I'm thinking. Clouds should clear away. It'll be partly cloudy from late today and even tomorrow a little bit as well, but quite fine on Sunday. A cold night with that cold air arriving in more of a south-southwesterly. Looks like we get just a tiny bit of moisture a little bit back through the week. We should get fine, pretty sunny days. Looks like the wind's mostly south-southwesterly once you get through a little bit of early west-southwesterly stronger kind of winds. This is all as the next big area of high pressure moves into the Tasman, which will be sort of mid-Tasman and then retreating a little bit more over the north of the country, maybe moving away a little bit to the east, but it does look like it'll hang around for a while and bring quite a bit of fine weather still. That little bit of moisture in the airflow there, maybe some cloud, sort of overnight cloud, so that might stop the temperature dropping down to really cold overnights, but they'll still be cool-ish. Looks like from sort of Tuesday right through until the end of the week, and the day's warming up just a little bit there too, but basically a run of fairly sunny, fine weather from next week, or even from the end of the weekend really, from Sunday. So yeah, forecast for today: a few patchy showers here and there, then rain developing from afternoon, which could be more sort of bands of rain really, and some of those could be heavy and squally as well, with thunder possible there. Strengthening northerly winds today, pretty fresh at the moment. That's the cat falling off the table and trying desperately to hang on with claws to my pieces Willa. Of paper.
1: Never has Willa been quite so relatable.
12: You're hanging on for dear life. Strengthening northerly winds, high today about 19 degrees and the overnight low around about 13. Saturday's looking partly cloudy with showers. A chance of thunder followed by a cooler night, a little bit just compared to what's happening tonight, really. Freshening west-northwesterly, becoming westerly. Sunday, chance of an early shower, then becoming mostly fine, sunny and cool with a cold night and fresh southwesterlies. Monday, partly cloudy with a few scattered showers developing and a warmer night, fresh to strong west southwesterly. Tuesday, fine and mostly sunny. Strong west southwesterly becoming fresh south southwesterly. And then Wednesday and Thursday, fine, warmer and mostly sunny with south southwesterlies. Maybe a little bit more light west-southwesterly on Thursday, but that sunny weather should continue right through until at least the weekend. May continue past there. There's a slight chance we might get some more cloud and maybe a few showers around on the weekend, but it's only a small chance at the moment.
0: Lovely. Oh, looking forward to that fine weather. And I'm also glad to know it's not just my cat that sometimes fumbles the landing.
12: I don't even know where we went.
0: For all the agility credit we give them, I think, you know, they do a lot of fumbling around.
1: You said do-do.
12: Pretty, yeah, infinitely confident, almost.
0: All right.
12: Sometimes it doesn't quite work out.
0: Yeah, definitely, for sure. Hey, well, you have a lovely weekend, Rick, and we'll catch up with you on Monday.
12: We'll see you then.
1: Ka-kite. Thanks, Rick.
12: Ka-kite.
13: Wow, lucky I'm wearing a sweater. Thanks, Rick Breeze. So at the awards, they have these like outstanding achievements in broadcasting. Oh, what is it? Outstanding contribution to broadcasting or something. And they're like these lifetime achievement awards. And I think if I ever go back to one of those freaking award ceremonies, it'll only ever be if they give one of those to Rick Breeze.
0: Yeah, actually. Yeah, where is his award? Hang on a minute. We'll have to make...
13: Somebody rectify that, is all I'm saying.
0: I'm going to make one out of paper mache this weekend. Actually, I'm not going to any
13: gigs. A crown.
0: Gigs.
13: We'll make him a crown.
0: Yeah, yep, for sure, for sure. And then someone said about the move that once we've settled in...
13: Oh, yes, I liked that.
0: We need to pay for it, all expenses paid, holiday for Rick Breeze. And I couldn't agree more. All right, we're going to listen to a track now from Cindy, and then of course it'll be Travelling Tunes time. We're excited to catch up with Dr. Kirsten Zemke to chat all about Islamic reggae.

0: 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It's time for Traveling Tunes with Dr. Kirsten Zemke.
1: Yes, it is. Morena Kirsten.
2: Good morning.
1: Morning. How are you?
2: I'm good.
1: Awesome.
2: I'm really good. Excited for today.
1: Yeah, we're talking about Islamic reggae.
2: Yeah, I only just heard about it, and I was like, oh my goodness, I've got to do it. So I've only just put it together. So it doesn't seem to be a movement or a big genre. Reggae is a big genre, and as we know, there's sort of pop reggae. There is more sort of protest reggae. There's sort of more organic, you know, acoustic reggae. You know, there's lots and lots of different kinds. And so this seems to be various Muslims, and we've got, like, today we're doing people from Sudan, from Indian, from UK and Indonesia. So it's various Muslims from around the globe who have just, you know, to do reggae, to express themselves. Now, another thing, I don't know if any Muslims out there want to have a chat about it. I know that the relationship between Islam and music is complicated, and different Muslims understand it in different ways as to whether music's completely haram and you don't do it at all, or just lots of different cultures where they do Muslim music, like India, for instance. So, yeah, I don't want to step anyone's toes here, but I know, yeah, for some people, music's haram, and for some people, no, it's fine. We do music as long as, you know, there's certain ways that it's respectful for certain topics, that sort of thing.
3: Okay, I understand that. Yeah. Well, shall we have a little taste of this, and what track would you like to play first?
2: Let's play Jamaican Islamic reggae, which is, yeah, I'll explain it. It's a project of one dude.
3: One guy.
1: Just one guy. Cool.
2: Well, yeah.
3: Wow. Let's have a listen.

0: Awesome.
1: Yeah.
0: I guess it kind of makes sense for to adapt this music that is already sort of centered around faith to.
2: As you said in your email, it makes so much sense once you listen to it. And, you know, the way he's sort of chanting, preaching, and he's making the big point here that Islam is an Abrahamic religion, like it is, you know, from that same lineage that Christianity's from. And you know, all the stuff about Zion and stuff in Rastafarianism, you know, like that he's highlighting elements of it, and it seems to work really well. So he's Jamaican, but he also identifies as African and brings sort of African elements to his music, like Senegal and Congo and Mali. And so Lumumba Ansahi, this is one thing I found about him, that he's a folklorist, drummer, master dancer, dance educator, historian, and scholar. And I guess so you can hear that complexity in this project that he's doing.
3: Yeah, it's a beautiful track. Where can I learn to be a master dancer?
2: I know, right?
3: Just asking.
0: You
3: just
0: already are, Millie. I've seen you cut shapes on the dance
2: floor. Oh, all right.
3: Yeah. Oh, well, that's really cool. I mean, yeah, I did think when you sent this through, like, it makes a lot of sense. I'd never thought about tying those kind of, like, Islamic values and, you know, kind of ideas into reggae. But the more you listen, the more you're like, yep, that's about it. Mm. Have we got another track for us now?
2: Yeah, let's listen to the Firouz Band.
0: Oh, yeah.
2: Featuring Hamed Ouye, Al Uglu is the track. And like the other track, the Firouz Band are sort of like a collaborative project. They get lots of guest contributors, and they're Indonesian.
3: Oh, really
0: Indonesian.
3: Cool.
0: Indonesian. That's awesome.
3: All right, Indonesian reggae. Let's go.

0: What really fascinated me about this track was I kind of had to check myself on thinking, you know, what an Islamic song should sound like, you know, with those different scales and things like that. But hearing it tied in with like kind of a reggae rhythm section, it was really interesting.
1: I know. These guys, so standard Islamic chants, and to put them on reggae, most of the music they do is like that. So it is for like meditation and holiness. Like they're not writing a song about something. They're taking standard worship prayers and blessings that people would know. And I had a look through their stuff. They do lots of different genres, so they don't only do reggae. And one thing, I don't know if people know, it's sort of an obscure thing. It's called Sufism, and it's these whirling dervishes. It's a particular kind of Muslim that they pray and get so high with praying that they spin around. And in their performances, these were like live street performances, they have this whirling dervish guy out there with this huge hat, and they wear sort of a big skirt and spinning around. And it was like, wow, it was just mind-blowing. So if there's any people who like obscure Islamic branches, the Sufis. They're really cool band. But you know, I can't find out that much about them. But you know, they're like these other groups. You know, they're on Apple Music and Spotify, and they're sort of out there in the social media. But I couldn't find a lot of text about them.
0: Yes. Yeah. No, I'm familiar with Sufi. It's quite striking.
1: Oh yeah.
0: Yeah, isn't it? Like just watch them go. Could go for days.
1: I know. But so imagine this reggae song and this whirling dervish, and these guys are out like in a public square.
0: Wow.
1: But and also again, I don't know if it's offensive to anyone, but I feel like that song was a banger. You know, like the chorus is so, you know, you just you feel like, I guess it is some of those sholawat, the prayers are about repetition and sort of getting into the mood, into the spirit, and I think that song did it.
2: Mm. We got one more song.
1: Yeah, one more song. So this is Hunters. He's a British Asian musician, and it's called Palestine in My Heart. And so he does a lot of Indian pop and Bhangra music, and sort of he's performed with UB40, and he does Bollywood remixes. So again, like you're sort of saying, he's just sort of mixing up this thing. You're like, oh yeah, that makes sense, you know? There's a lot of Indian people in the Caribbean. Huge, you know, minority group there.
2: Yeah. Interesting. It's so interesting how all of these worlds sort of like.
1: Yes, yeah. Well, you know, how colonialism just made it.
2: Yeah. Oh, okay. I like this. Well, we'll play this one out. But thank you so much, Kirsten, for another great Traveling Tunes. Nice to catch up. And we'll hear from you next week.
0: Thank you, Kirsten.
1: Okay.
0: Bye.
1: Bye-bye.

0: That was Traveling Tunes with Dr. Kirsten Zimke.
1: The Sisters of Mercy are bringing their potent post-punk psychedelia to Auckland this December.
2: The fuzz-fueled group are finally making their return to Aotearoa for a one-off concert of unfiltered dark rock hits from the band's four-decade career.
1: The Sisters of Mercy, live at Auckland Power Station, Saturday, December 5th.
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7: Oh my God, it's going to be so good. 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
1: A te marie, good morning. Ko kaste tōku ingoa, ko te waru karaka, it's 8 o'clock. Prime Minister Christopher Luxon is off to Australia today for the annual Australia-New Zealand Leaders Meeting this week. Luxon noted the importance of regular talks between New Zealand and Australia, particularly due to its status as our only formal ally, our most important economic partner, the place a number of Kiwis call home, and a holiday destination for many of us. On the agenda for the meeting is strengthening and developing trade across the Tasman, as well as pushing economic growth in both countries. Luxon is also set to meet with the Premier of Queensland and the Brisbane 2032 Olympic Committee to discuss the potential for New Zealand business involvement in the event. And a proposed crackdown on goods with forced labour imports could result in a new 12.5% tariff for New Zealand exporters in the United States. The Trump administration has listed New Zealand as one of 54 economies that do not sufficiently restrict the entry of goods created by utilising forced labour. Any claim that New Zealand is connected to forced labour has been denied by Commerce Minister Todd McClay, who categorised the idea as detrimental to commerce and US customers. If authorised, the tariff would take the place of the present 10% levy on the majority of New Zealand exports to the United States. Ka whakawhitiki tāwahi ināianei, in international news, the United States is looking to create an Ebola quarantine and treatment facility in Kenya, exclusively for Americans living overseas. The move has been criticised by multiple parties, including being explicitly blocked by Kenya's High Court. Multiple American health officials say the move goes against ethical and legal principles and abandoning the standard policy, which is to recall American health workers in Kenya back to the US. In addition, the White House has declined to comment on if the facility would be open to any Kenyan citizens or anyone from other countries also responding to the ongoing Ebola outbreak. US President Donald Trump has previously opposed the conventional policy of returning Ebola patients to the US for treatment, claiming that healthcare volunteers must suffer the consequences. And 30 captive beluga whales in Canada are finally set to be moved from low-quality tanks after years of substandard living. Canada's federal government and Marine Park Marineland have been in conflict over where to send the whales, with Marine Park at one point threatening to euthanise them after the Canadian government blocked attempts to sell them to China. While the whales will be moving out of their current facility, they're likely to move primarily to other aquariums in Spain or the United States. Lawyer at Animal Justice Caitlin Mitchell says the decision is the least worst option, though Canada should be prioritising sending as many of the animals as possible to sanctuaries. Arā te kawe pūrongo, that's the news.
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1: Āne ngā tohu huarere mō tēnei rā, your weather report for today. Thickening cloud with a few showers, then rain developing, possibly heavy with thunder later and overnight. Strengthening north-northwesterly winds, a high of 19 degrees, and an overnight low of 13 degrees. Sunrise today was at 7:30 this morning, sunset is at 10 minutes past 5 this evening. Āne ngā tohu huarere mō te rā whakaata, your weather forecast for this weekend. Rāhoro, Saturday, early rain clearing to partly cloudy with showers, chance of thunder, cooler night, fresh northwesterly winds becoming westerly. Rātapu Sunday, chance of an early shower, then becoming mostly fine, sunny and cool. Cool night, west-south-westerly winds becoming strong southwesterly. And that's your news and weather. Ko Kaster tōku ingoa. The time is now 5 minutes past 8.
3: Thank you so much, Kaster. We've just been Googling beluga whales and they're pretty silly looking.
1: Beluga whales, yeah, they're lovely little creatures.
4: Oh, they're so sweet, yeah. Honestly. I was like, I know what they are, but I had to look them up and, aww.
1: Yeah.
4: Free them. Free the whales.
1: Right, get them out.
4: Yeah, all right. Thank you, Kaster.
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4: What an alley surf.
6: Wow. In unison.
4: Oh, that wasn't even
3: not
4: planned.
3: Really. We were just talking over one another.
4: It's just natural. Ellie, I have a question for you because we've just been talking about beluga whales. Have you ever seen a whale where you've been surfing?
6: I've never seen a whale. No.
3: Dolphins though.
6: Dolphins. I've definitely seen some dolphins. Mm-hmm. Seals. stingrays.
3: Yeah.
6: But no whales.
4: Oh.
6: One day.
4: Okay, one day. We've got to protect our oceans.
6: Yeah.
4: Yeah. Anyway, speaking of the ocean and whales and surf, how is it?
6: Great segue there.
4: Yeah, thanks.
6: It's not looking super good today. We've got waist chest high waves out on the east coast, but pretty moderate kind of cross-shorey winds going on, so it's looking kind of messy and lumpy and just all of those things. So not really the day today out on the east coast. Maybe tomorrow could be a go, and then that swell still there a little bit and there's better winds, but yeah, just a bit meh today. High tide today's at 10:15, low tide's at 4:30-ish, 2 out of 10 on the east coast today. West coast, we've got a bit of swell, head high, and building throughout the day. It's definitely pretty lumpy out there today, though, with moderate cross-shore winds, but it will be the best day of the next few days before it gets kind of, like, wild, and then it'll get good, so maybe if you need to get out there today, but it's not looking amazing. High tide's at 12:30, low tide's at 6:45. We get 3 out of 10 on the west coast today.
4: Oh, that's dismal.
6: Yeah, it's not the best. It's not the best, but it'll come back around.
4: Yeah, oh, I always have faith in the west. West is best.
6: Hell yeah.
4: All right. Well, thank you so much, Ellie. Have a lovely weekend. And we'll talk to you on Monday, eh?
3: Thanks, Ellie.
6: Sounds good.
4: All right. All right.
6: Bye-bye.
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0: Cowabunga, friend.
3: Yeah, it was the Surf Report. And you are on BFM. Thanks for that. Thanks for being here. It's nice to be here with you. This is Breakfast. We're with you until 10 o'clock. Underneath us is Savor My Love from Jonathan Bree featuring Rachel Clark. Still accepting entries for the single pass to Reggae Got Soul. Not for long though, because we've got lots to get through. So,
4: yeah,
3: Kia tere, hurry up and text through.
4: I think this could be your last chance.
3: All right.
4: And it's so amazing. The lineup is stacked, so get in there. 5395 is the number. You can text us your name, your B-card number, and Reggae Got Soul for a single pass. Or you can just text us whatever you feel like, because we'll read it and we'll listen. This is Savor My Love featuring Rachel Clark from Jonathan Bree. So good. Mm. I'm a bit addicted to the song, actually.
3: It's pretty enchanting.
4: Mm.

0: This is Samirat with Heltelina featuring Leala Nui. Before this, Bit of Caribou with Sun. And we have a winner of our ticket to Reggae Got Soul.
1: Yes, congratulations, Lucia. That is all yours, and we hope you have a great night tonight.
0: Yeah.
1: And we might see you there.
0: Mm-hmm. Everyone else, don't worry, we've got a million prizes still to come.
1: Yeah.
0: You're on BFM.
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0: Strange Universe winter show that you want to go to? Holy moly. A couple have already happened. Yep, dry cleaning, things like that.
1: Cass McCombs.
0: Yep, but there's still plenty to go and see and do. So if you have a show that you've got your eye on, text us right now, 5395, your name, your B card number, and which one you'd like to go to. I feel so cruel making them choose, eh?
1: I know. Yeah, I don't even know which of those I would choose. I'm going to Kate Le Bon tonight. That's going to be awesome. The Black Angels are playing tomorrow night.
0: Yes.
1: Then, of course, looking forward to The Circling Sun and Yolanda Fagan at Pitt Street Methodist Church on the 12th of June. May Simones. Oh, sorry, I missed The Black Angels. That's going to be awesome.
0: Yeah.
1: Oh, wait, did I say that? Oh,
0: yes, you did.
1: Far out. I'm losing the plot. May Simones on the 16th of June. Kelly Moran. Oh, my God, I'm excited for that. On the 17th of June. Acid Mother's Temple on the 19th. Stereolab. Hello. On the 25th. And The Veils on the 27th. All with amazing support acts as well.
0: I'm really starting to look forward to The Veils.
1: Yeah, with support from Jasmine and Mary. I saw Jasmine on Wednesday and they are always superb.
0: Yeah, I feel like they're just constantly at the top of their game. I'm really excited for The Veils. They've just dropped some new music, but I thought, while you're texting, a bit of a soundtrack to get you amped for that would be probably one of my favourite Veils songs.
1: Mm.
0: This is Jesus for the Jugular. Get texting your name, your B card number, which one you want to go to. There's so many to choose, and we're really sorry about making you choose.
1: I'm not.
0: At all?
1: No.
0: Oh, well, this is the evil soundtrack for Rosetta.

0: so wicked. That whole album, Nux Vomica, it's stood the test of time, that one. The Veils, of course, playing as a part of Strange Universe Winter, and we're giving away a ticket to any of the shows you want to see. It's the Black Angels, the Circling Sun, Kate Le Bon tonight even, if you're lucky, May Simones, Kelly Moran, Acid Mother's Temple, Stereo Lab, and of course, The Veils.
1: Far out, man.
0: All you have to do is send one text to 5295 with your name, your B card number, and which one is your picking.
1: And it's a double pass.
0: And we might send you and a friend. Yeah, I'm getting pretty excited about them. I'm also very excited for The Circling Sun.
1: Mm. So Those guys are so good.
0: Late arrival to the Strange Universe party.
1: With the Love Affinity Choir as well, I believe.
0: You're joking.
1: Actually, no, I have no basis for that claim. I have no idea whether they're performing with the Love Affinity. I'm sorry, I don't want to spread a rumor if it's not true. I hope so, though. That'd be awesome.
0: Yeah, but wouldn't that be cool?
1: Yeah, it would be cool.
0: All right, stick around. We've got headlines, and then, of course, This Is How We Brew It, your chance to win some lovely beans.
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3: Air Fire KNA coming up in the news on the hour. The government is overhauling the way tertiary research funding is allocated with a new Tertiary Research Excellent Fund from 2028. A storm across the centre of the country has led to power cuts in thousands of homes across the top of the South Island. Israeli airstrikes have continued across Lebanon, despite Lebanese officials agreeing to end the conflict less than 24 hours prior. And North Korean leader Kim Jong-un has assessed a new weapons-grade nuclear material plant and is announcing plans to grow the nation's nuclear forces at an exponential rate. Whakarongo tonu mai, stay tuned for these stories in full and more on the hour.
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0: Brewing it up in Brazil.
1: Brazil.
0: Yeah, we got some Brazilian beans today.
1: Yeah, we do.
0: Single origin.
1: Brazilian Ibirachi PB Espresso. A single origin espresso, you guys. Big deal. Thank you, 830 Coffee Roasters, for all that you do in the world of keeping student radio alive, helping make the breakfast show happen here, and also keeping breakfast hosts alive with beautiful coffee.
0: Yeah, we are forever indebted to you, 830. You keep it going, man.
1: Mm.
0: They're so good.
1: Oh, no choir for Circling Sun. Sorry, everyone. I'm sorry to get your hopes up. But it will still be freaking amazing because those guys are so cool.
0: Yes. 8:30 anyway, coffee.
1: Yes, the Brazilian Ibirachi PB is a pea berry, which is a natural mutation that occurs in about 5% of all coffee. Smaller, rounder, denser beans, more even roast, is what that means, pretty much. And that rhymed. Yes. Tasting notes of dried apple, hokey pokey, and hazelnut. Delicious. If that sounds like a little bit of you, we're going to draw the winner for that bag of coffee at the end of the show. So, tuku pātui mai, rima toru iwa rima, 5395, send us a text with your name and your B card number, and you could be winning some free coffee. And if the Brazilian Ibirachi PB doesn't sound like you, or you want to check out what else they've got on offer, head to 830's website, 830.com, and use the code 95BFM to get 10% off your order of beans.
0: Yeah.
1: Wonderful.
0: And the PB in these, you know, it does stand for pea berry, but it could stand for anything. Personal best, pretty bestest.
1: What?
0: Like they're the pretty bestest beans ever. You could get really.
1: You got any more?
0: I was going to do pretty bloody good, but then I was like, oh, you'd need a G in there. Let me workshop that.
1: PB. PB. Oh, my tummy's like, shut up and play the song. Okay, I've got a song from Brazil, and it's for ass shaking. So you're welcome. It's called Mapuas Only. It's the Las Bebas from Vizcaya remix. And it's from Slim Soledad and Clementine, some of my favorite Brazilian DJs at the moment. It's pretty awesome. So here we go. Oh. There we go.

0: far. Anyone going out to shake ass in the club this weekend? Let me know.
1: Could you be swayed?
0: I think so. Well, actually, Byron the Aquarius is playing tomorrow night. That'll be pretty awesome. Too much, man. All these gigs.
1: Oh, I've just had some world-shattering news through the text line that I'm going to have to fact-check. Boy Racer, this is...
0: Oh, my God, this song is
1: such a good song.
0: Good. So good.
1: Such a good song.
0: It's called Outfit.
1: Yeah. And you know what? I think... I hope all the people who entered into the Strange Universe giveaway are shaking their butts now.
0: Yeah.
1: And one should be shaking them in particularly hard.
0: Who is it?
1: Steve.
0: Woo!
1: You won yourself a double pass to see the Vales and Jasmine Mary.
0: Shot, Steve. Have a great time.
1: It's going to be awesome. The rest of you, head along to banishedmusic.com. Grab yourself some tickets. There's some big stuff coming up. Kelly Moran, Acid Mother's Temple, Stereo Lab, of all things.
0: Mm.
1: Yeah.
0: And you know what? Where one prize ends, another begins. If you'd like a copy of Who Shot Scott's new album, Harry, it's out today. So happy release day to Who Shot Scott. It's our Kōpai Pōro Tēnei Wiki, our album of the week. And if you want a copy on wax, our last copy, now's a great time to text 5395, your name and your B card number, and Who Shot Scott.
1: And potentially something that you're struggling with this morning.
0: Or every morning. Because this track is called Everyday Struggle. Come

0: Wow. Oh my god. Okay, new obsession. It's that new song from Junny out today, Line 19. That whole Kumara Sweet EP is available now on Bandcamp via Sun Return. So good, man. Oh my god. This one is Natanya with On Your Time. Keep those texts coming in if you want to win a copy of Who Shot Scott's new album, Hairy, on vinyl.
1: Yeah, send us your name, your B-card number, and something that you're struggling with. And as your friendly breakfast host, we're gonna sort it out for you. I think we're actually gonna solve all your issues.
0: Yeah.

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8: Did you want to hear my earth-shattering news that someone brought to my attention via the text line?
9: Oh, yeah. Well, I already know, but what is it?
8: Wow!
9: It's sad news.
8: Massive Attack is only going to Australia. They're on tour. Okay, everyone, we need to go and pick up 5 pieces of rubbish today, make New Zealand the most beautiful country in the world, and then I reckon we could probably convince them to come over. I'm so gutted. I'm on the verge of booking flights.
9: Really, to Australia?
8: Yeah, I've got a couple of people I could see over there, but... Oh,
9: but then you have to go to Australia.
8: Yeah, but then you'd be seeing Massive Attack live, and
9: yeah,
8: I think nothing could be wrong with that. So, grr! Anyway, we can appreciate the small wins this morning. Keep those texts rolling in for a copy of Who Shot Scott? Brand new album, Harry, dropped this morning, so it's fresh.
9: It's fresh, it's hot, it's new, it's sparkly. I've run out of adjectives. Got a song?
8: That's pretty good. Yeah, I got a song. Bit of Cocktail Twins. Keep our Friday morning humming along.

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1: A te marie, good morning. Ko kasta tōku ingoa. Ko te iwa karaka, it's 9 o'clock. The government is overhauling the way tertiary research funding is allocated, replacing the performance-based research fund with a new tertiary research excellence fund from 2028. The $315 million annual fund will no longer rely on 6 yearly research quality assessments, which universities say cost around $40 million each round. Instead, funding will be based on measures including the completion of research degrees, external research income, commercialised research and influence on government policy. Many academics warn that many fields of study could be disadvantaged and say the overall funding pool has failed to keep up with inflation. And a storm across the centre of the country has led to power cuts in thousands of homes across the South Island. Weather watches and warnings are in place across the country, with orange warnings now in place in Taranaki north of Eltham and Bay of Plenty east of Whakatane. Watches are in place for the rest of the Bay of Plenty, along with Taupō, Wellington, the Kapiti Coast, Buller and the Tasman Ranges. Powerline's company Network Tasman says power has been restored, with all weather-related outages solved by 1 a.m. this morning. Lightning was also observed across Wellington for multiple hours of the night. Ka whakawhiti ki tāwahi inainei in international news, Israeli airstrikes have continued across Lebanon, despite Lebanese officials agreeing to end the war less than 24 hours prior. US President Donald Trump says the meetings in Washington between Lebanese and Israeli officials have been productive, though the actual ceasefire has yet to be implemented. Chief of Lebanese paramilitary group Hezbollah has rejected the discussions, however, claiming that the decision is an admission of surrender and defeat. While the two countries had agreed to end the conflict in mid-April this year, Israel has continued to bomb and invade the south of Lebanon. The most recent attacks from Israel killed several people in Lebanon, bringing the total since the April ceasefire to over 600, including civilians. And North Korean leader Kim Jong-un has assessed a new weapons-grade nuclear material plant and is announcing plans to grow the nation's nuclear forces at an exponential rate. North Korea has more than doubled its nuclear material manufacturing capacity over the last 5 years, and the new plant is anticipated to improve its resources. The action, according to analysts, represents a change from research to large-scale weapon manufacturing. The development coincides with North Korea's expansion of uranium enrichment facilities and ongoing missile testing. According to experts, the nation has enough nuclear material for up to 90 warheads. Ara te kawe pūrongo, that's the news.
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1: Āne ngā tohu huarere mō tēnei rā, your weather report for today. Thickening cloud with a few showers, then rain developing, possibly heavy with thunder later and overnight. Strengthening north-northwesterly winds, a high of 19 degrees and an overnight low of 13 degrees. Sunrise today is at 7:30 this morning, sunset is at 10 minutes past 5 this evening. Āne ngā tohu huarere mō te rā whakaata, your weather forecast for this weekend. Rāhoroi Saturday, early rain clearing to partly cloudy with showers, chance of thunder, cooler night, fresh northwesterly winds becoming westerly. Rātapu Sunday, chance of an early shower, then becoming mostly fine, sunny and cool. Cool night, west-southwesterly winds becoming strong southwesterly. Ara te tohu huarere, and that's your weather.
2: That was a 95BFM weather update, thanks to climate change.
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1: Āne ngā ahuatanga o Tangaroa mō tēnei rā, your surf report for today. Ki te tai rāwhiti on the east coast, 1 to 2 feet northerly wind swell, with fresh to strong northerly onshore to cross onshore winds. Taipari high tide is at 20 past 10 this morning, while Taitimu low tide is at 4:30 this afternoon. Score is 2 out of 10. Ki te tai hoauru on the west coast, 2 to 3 feet west-northwest wind swell, lifting in the afternoon and with strong northerly cross-shore winds that may bend cross offshore in the morning. Taitimu low tide was at 6:30 this morning, while Taipari high tide is at 12:30 this afternoon. Score is 3 out of 10 for the morning if the wind bends cross offshore. And that's your news, weather and surf. Thanks to Gabby for writing the news bulletin. Ko kasta tōku ingoa, the time is now 4 minutes past 9.
3: Thank you, Kester. Thank you, Gabby.
4: Oh, thanks.
3: Have an awesome weekend. What are you up to this weekend, Kester?
4: Yeah, you up to anything?
1: I'm going to watch the NBA finals tomorrow,
4: yeah,
1: the second
4: boy.
1: Game, and then on Sunday I'm going to Pro Sabalooza.
3: Oh, awesome. Yeah. That's going to be so much fun.
1: Yeah, I'm really
4: such
1: excited.
4: A good time. Yeah, that's going to be awesome. Hey, thank you so much, Kester.
1: Cheers.
4: Bye.
3: Yeah, Tara Clerk and Trio, Silently. Keep those texts rolling in if you want to win a copy of Who Shot Scott's new album, Harry, on vinyl. We're going to give that away very shortly because we've still got a double pass to see Aldous Harding as well. So this is a final call. Final call.

0: Baby Heavyweight from Delaney Davidson. Oh, such a little ripper, that track. Before that was Lost My Smile from Maynard Larkin, of course, off Rattlesnake Boy. And then before that even was Tara Clerk and Trio with Silently, getting very, very close to album release day for that one, I think. Have to double check for you. I'd like to extend a sincere and huge congratulations to Evan, who has won a copy of Who Shot Scott's brand new album, Harry, on vinyl to keep forever. And that could happen to you if you have a B card. 95bfm.com/sign-up. Little as $4.20 a month, and boy, does it give back. In fact, it's about to give back to all your B card holders right now. We're giving away a double pass to see Aldous Harding at the NZICC on the 28th of November. It's a brand spanking new venue, and we're celebrating a brand spanking new album, Train on the Island. This is Aldous Harding's first Aotearoa show since 2023. We have been starved. So if you want a double pass to that... We're hungry, Aldous. Come back.
1: Sorry, I'm just sitting in the corner. I've just got myself a pie and a Powerade.
0: Yeah, that's, I think...
1: That's the development on my situation.
0: I think things are really looking up for Rosetta here. So if you want a double pass to Aldous Harding, like who doesn't, text through right now, 5395, your name, your B card number, and Aldous Harding.
1: Do it.
0: And it could just be yours. We're going to listen to a classic.
1: Oh, I love this song.
0: Yep. This is Fixture Picture. Gosh.
1: Fixture.
0: That's not friendly.
1: Fixture. Oh, it is hard to say, isn't it?
0: It is, actually. Wow. Tongue twister in a song. Does it all, Aldous Harding. All right. 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
14: Yeah. Morena, Cam.
15: Morena, how are you guys?
14: So
15: how
14: good. Well. How are you?
15: I'm good. I'm very good.
14: Awesome.
15: Thank you for having me as always. Sorry. Oh. I normally always jump straight into that, but...
14: You're welcome.
15: Thanks for having me.
16: I just put on the wrong pair of headphones.
14: Yeah, what's happening over here?
16: to the extension.
15: I could just see Millie in the background kind of like...
14: Welcome to From the Crate. Millie's just going to do a mix for you.
16: Yeah, I'm jumping on the mix. No, but you've bought so many good songs. I don't even have to do any selecting or any mixing.
15: Yeah, as always, on the shelves today at Southbound, we have some more great new releases, some reissues.
14: I'm really excited about this one on top.
15: Jalen Ngonda's new album, Doctrine of Love, on Daptone Records. This one we've been very excited for quite a while. His debut album, Come Around and Love Me, was like such a huge hit, and really like captured the Daptone sound so well. Such beautiful instrumentals. His voice is so incredibly unique, and just a really really unique and beautiful sound. And also, we were just talking before about a 7 that got released.
14: I played it yesterday and I was raving about him yesterday. So this is actually just the Jalen Ngonda fan club show.
15: That also was incredible. So a great little bridge there, which we also have in the shop, if you're keen on that. But the brand new album is finally here in our hands, Doctrine of Love. A beautiful cover as well.
14: Yeah,
15: if you
14: cool.
15: haven't seen the cover, come on in and take a look.
14: I like this green screen vest situation.
15: Yeah, it's awesome. So cool. It's really cool. I love it. And also indie exclusive clear. So
14: yeah, ooh, lovely. Cool.
15: Come on in, get your hand on it. Jalen's new album.
14: Simply cannot go wrong with Daptone as well. Right?
15: No.
16: Yeah, we were saying. I think we played one of these tracks earlier in the week, and we were like, in Daptone we trust. You know,
15: oh, yeah.
16: Like you
15: yeah.
16: can just. I feel like it's one of those labels you can just go to the record shop, pick it up. You don't even have to listen to it.
15: Yeah, similar to like Coal Mine or like Big Crown. They have like a very like specific sound and you kind of know what you're getting going into it.
14: Yeah.
15: And yeah, he captures that absolutely on this.
14: Another
15: beautiful. Absolutely beautiful album from Jalen Ngonda.
14: Wicked. Wonderful. Let's listen to the title track.
16: Yeah, let's.

0: Yeah. Gorgeous. Mm, Jalen.
1: So good.
0: Ngunda, Doctrine of Love, the title track off of his new record out at Southbound Torai.
2: That's the one. Yeah. Come on in. Get your hands on it. Yeah. It'll be up on the wall. Also on black vinyl, if that's your thing.
0: Yeah, cool. This is exciting.
2: The next one, the new soul jazz, well, not new, reissue of Studio One Funk. It's 25 years that Studio One and Soul Jazz have been partnering up.
0: Wow.
2: So they're celebrating that with 5 reissues of some of their classics, their best-selling compilations. They've got funk, they've got soul, dub, classics, and another one. I can't remember what ones I mentioned, but they got 5 of them, all on coloured one-off pressings, 2LP vinyl.
0: With, awesome.
2: Some great inners. Studio One, Soul Jazz, obviously an incredible collaboration that have always
0: match
2: been...
0: Match made in heaven.
2: Match made in heaven. Like, even this alone, the Studio One Funk compilation, Jackie Matu, you've got, who else, Alton Ellis, Delroy Wilson. You've got so many artists on all of these compilations that you just, like, you can't go wrong. You really can't go wrong with these. And, yeah, a whole bunch of covers on here. Of some reggae funk stuff.
1: And I feel like with a, you know, anniversary compilation like that, you're guaranteed the hits. And, you know, if you know you love it,
2: yeah,
1: what a great thing to own.
2: Exactly. And if you might have missed out on some of these Soul Jazz Studio One comps,
1: yeah,
2: maybe originally some of them do sell out really quickly. You know, they are the best sellers. And or you've got them already and you want them on coloured vinyl, boom, here they are, reissued.
1: Boom shakalaka.
2: Boom shakalaka. Come on in.
1: Shall we listen to one of the tracks of this compilation? Delroy Wilson with Funky Broadway.
2: Let's do it.
3: Please.
1: Oh, look at them go.
2: Mm-hmm.

0: funky.
1: So joyful, eh?
0: It's funky, that's for sure. It's awesome.
1: Yeah, this has got me on living on funky Broadway. I'm buying an apartment.
2: On funky Broadway?
1: Yeah, I'm moving in.
2: With Delroy Wilson?
1: In your neighbourhood, yep, yep. Catch me there.
2: On Soul Jazz Street, Studio One Road.
1: Yep.
2: Anyway, Studio One Funk Soul Jazz compilation is back on the shelves. Reissued.
0: Yeah, awesome. Double LP even
2: gatefold on coloured vinyl. No gatefold situation, but I think liner notes in there. So, oh, cool. Check it out.
0: Awesome.
2: If you're a Studio One fan, if you're a Soul Jazz fan. If you're a good music fan, come on in. Say hi. Check it out. The last one we got today is Bittersweet. It's the final J-Jazz, Deep Modern Jazz from Japan compilation. This is volume 5. These things have been incredible. Have introduced so many people to so many different Japanese jazz artists, myself included. These things are like spanning across. I think they started in like the late 60s or spanning in the or maybe late 50s. And have gone up to the late 80s. They're 3 LP. They've just got the most incredible range of what Japanese jazz was throughout that era. And it's not just one type of jazz. You're getting a bit of everything, and you're kind of finding different facets from different artists all across the board. It's such a great way to get into jazz, especially Japanese jazz, if you're trying to. But yeah, this is the 5th volume. We've got the 5 in the store. We've also got this incredible book, which came out with, I think, maybe in between volumes. It's this beautiful big coffee table book with all of the artwork of the cover photos and everything like that, and some images that the team took while they were compiling the albums and things like that. Some information about them. If you're a fan of Japanese jazz, these ones are the ones to get. Or if you're not so much into Japanese jazz, get into it.
0: Okay, a couple of things.
2: Yeah.
0: I've got things to say about this. This is so awesome. And I'm also imagining that a lot of the songs on these compilations are not necessarily available online or that accessible to find.
2: Yeah, that's so true.
0: That's awesome for that.
2: And they also, a lot of them were like pressed as promo pressings or were like just incredibly hard to even get when they were first released, even on vinyl. So
0: yeah, deep cuts.
2: They're deep cuts for sure.
1: And awesome. I love a like kind of compilation that can teach you
0: educational
1: all about
0: compilation.
2: Yeah.
1: And also like, you know, you swing in to Southbound today, you pick this up. Next thing, expert on Japanese jazz from 1970 to 1988.
2: Exactly.
0: It feels just as though like it's that. One of those genres that there's been a lot of work to sort of like demystify a little bit, because everyone sort of knows that Japanese jazz is amazing, but it's this whole world that is a bit hard to know where to start.
2: Yeah, absolutely.
0: So something like this is so amazing. Something like Southbound is so amazing because of the whole freaking, isn't there like a whole Japanese jazz?
2: Oh, we got a whole Japanese jazz section, and I'm happy to walk you through it. So
0: no better place in the country to go than Southbound for your Japanese jazz needs.
2: Absolutely, and what a better place to start than the brand new compilation Deep Modern Jazz from Japan.
0: Well,
2: Triple LP.
0: Booyah.
2: Oh,
1: yeah. Southbound on Simon Street. Go and pester Cam about Japanese jazz.
2: Come
1: I'm
2: on
1: sure
2: in.
1: He's
0: he
1: more
0: loves
1: than
0: it.
1: Stoked.
2: I would be more than
1: to
2: happy to
1: it.
2: Chat to you about it.
1: Give them a ring if you're stressed out, stuck at work, and you really need to secure one of these records.
2: Give us a call.
1: Yep.
2: Give us a call.
1: Or you can head online to their fabulous website where you can look at all the different colours of the vinyl.
2: That's
1: my
2: the one.
1: Favourite thing to do. Awesome. Thank you, Cam. Lovely
2: Thanks,
1: to see
2: guys.
1: You as always.
2: As always, thank you.
1: And this is Olive Step from the Motohiko Hino Quartet.
0: Awesome.

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12: No Mai Hoki Mai, welcome back. Just like that, it's time to wrap up. I seem to have lost Millie out there somewhere. She'll come running when she hears this. Millie, if you're out there, come wrap up the show. Nah, just kidding. It's all right. I can do it. I'm going to leave you with a new one from Serebi from this record that came out a week ago. This one's called Gohan. It's really cool, this album. I'd recommend checking it out. It's a bit more sort of electronic-y vibe than his last one. Funky. Have a great weekend, everyone. If you're going to Kate Le Bon or Reggae Got Soul, I'll probably see you out there. I think I'm going to try and do both somehow. Wish me luck. If you're going to the Black Angels, have an awesome time. If you're going to Prozapalooza, have an awesome time. If you're going to anything else, have a great time. If you're not doing anything, have a great time. I hope it's everything you hope and dream for it to be. Oh, look. Here she is.
13: Got a bit distracted. I hope you have an awesome weekend. Do you want to know about some winners?
12: Yeah, who won our Aldous Harding tickets?
13: Congratulations, Lisa.
12: Yay.
13: Does anyone call you Lisasa?
12: What?
13: I reckon that would be a cool nickname for the Lisas in the world.
12: Okay. Do we have an 8:30 winner?
13: Yeah, of course we do. Of course we do. Congratulations, Andrew.
12: Yay.
13: You've won some coffee beans.
12: Awesome. Everyone else, don't worry. You can still use the code 95BFM to get 10% off. Thank you, 8:30. Thank you, Cam. Thank you, Southbound. Thank you, Kirsten Zemke.
13: Have a freaking awesome weekend, Rosetta.
12: Yeah, thank you, Millie. You too.
13: Yeah.
12: Thank you, Radio Awards. Just kidding. Nah. Thanks for all the Prosecco. Kia pai te rā, whakatā.

0: That was the 95BFM Breakfast Show with Rosetta and Millie. Hey, don't cry. They'll be back again on Monday.
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4: Morena Tamaki Makoto, you're listening to Huia on Friday Morning Glory. We have a great show for you today, and there's a little giveaway, but I'll let you know after the first song. We've got Magdalene by Marsha. Keep it on beat.

That was Hard Evidence by Ringlets. You're tuned into Morning Glory on 95BFM. My name is Huia. I hope you're having a great start to your day and end of the week. I've got a few things to let all the people tuned in right now to know about. That was a really badly worded sentence, but alas. First of all, as always, we've got Fats new band today. Very excited to have Just Janie come in. That will be at 11. Entertainment Guy will be around probably 11:30. And here we go. There's also a giveaway. There is a giveaway, and I'm almost upset that I can't take it myself. I'm sure, because we've been playing her for the past few weeks, past few while. Honestly, BFM's a big fan. We're giving away a ticket to Kate Le Bon. Way! This is at the Power Station on Friday, this Friday. Oh, is it? Oh my God. I need to get my ticket. I need to get that store sorted. It's been a big week of gigs. But yeah, Kate Le Bon is an incredible artist. I'll play one of her songs afterwards. If you want to get a ticket, then text in to 5395, say Kate Le Bon, your name and your B card number. Yeah, because you don't want to miss out. This is a double pass, by the way, so extra don't want to miss out. 5395, I'll let you know throughout the show, and I'll tell you who's going to get it. Who's going to get it? Yeah, all right. We've got Kate Le Bon now to give you a little taster, and this is Heaven Is No Feeling. What does she want?

0: Oh gosh, what a beautiful song. I'm sorry to the listener who just texted in, how am I meant to go about my day normally after hearing that? For anyone who didn't know, that was All Flowers Bend Towards the Sun by Jeff Buckley and Elizabeth Fraser. Thank you, Millie, for recommending me to play that. We were just having a conversation about them and how Teardrops came about, which was when she got the call. So sad. Oh my God. Love them both. Such a massive attack, my mum. I'm airing out my mum's secrets now. Not secrets, but she reckons that Elizabeth Fraser's Banksy, even though some might say that he was already it's a guy and he was already shown. She was telling me some things that kind of add up. The Banksy art always tends to appear when Massive Attack plays their shows. And then also, I mean, it's not like it's unlike a woman to create an alias for their art project. That's quite normal throughout history. Anyway, that's a fun little conspiracy. I like to think it's true. Anyway, goodbye for a little second. We're going to come back with Judi Dench with Hannah by Hannah Everingham after that. And yeah, enjoy your morning.
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song's one of those ones where it's just like, if you're feeling down at all, you pop Sunday Roast on by Courtney Barnett, and suddenly it's like, well, at least she thinks I'm okay. It's always kind of nice. Next song we've got is Ebony Lamb, Come Put a Record On. I'm keeping it with the cruisy kind of vibes for a little bit. Then after the ad break, we'll see if we jump into it a little, but who knows. Before that as well was Judy Dench by Hannah Everingham. We have half an hour until Just Janie for Fancy New Band, so keep it locked. All right, you're on BFM.

0: Matthew Crawley. How am I supposed to finish sculpting my lamp with all these unmissable Strange Universe gigs on?
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Let me tell you now what gets me up. Walking my son to school, the other in his brand. Making a living, helping my people in a jam. Getting his eye into audio. Watching my

0: quartet Yinyin are crossing oceans to bring their new album Yatta to the Tuning Fork this November.
1: Somewhere between a Tokyo dance floor, a Bangkok funk club and an Italian disco, Yinyin found their sound. 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
0: Yinyin, live at the Tuning Fork, Saturday, November 28th. 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
7: Hello, I am back. I thought I'd just let you know what you heard before the ads came and interrupted. No, that's okay. Before was Foreign Agent by Nooms, and then we had Manipulation by the Black Angels, and See Me Now by Babe Wilkins and Dharmarat, I believe. Okay, now we're going to go into a little bit of chill vibes, a little bit of good times. This is Spooky by 3Ds, and then we have Riverman, Nick Drake, and then Joni Mitchell, and then we're on to Fancy New Band.

0: Okay, guys, have you tuned up your guitars? You polished your bass? Oiled your cymbals? Honeyed your throat? Written some lyrics? Then it's time for Fancy New Band! Thanks to New Zealand On Air Music.
1: Hello, I'm here with Just Janie this morning for Fancy New Band. How are you?
2: I'm so good. Thank you for having us.
1: This is so great. I've just been loving, like, talking about this album so far with you. Ready to hear the songs, ready for everyone else to hear the songs. So, yeah, what's the first track you're going to play?
2: The first song is the title track of our album. It's called Mythology of the Girls. And I like to say one line. It's about the Manson girls and why they should have stayed home.
1: Yeah.

0: Wow, that was beautiful. Like,
1: thank you.
0: I find that such an interesting concept. Like, just being, I don't know too much about the Manson girls, but I know that obviously they were quite manipulated in the idea of,
1: yeah,
0: you know, the Hollywood stars being these evil beings, like Satans.
1: Yeah,
0: like,
1: yeah, yeah.
0: It's just, yeah, so, so unfortunate. That was like a gorgeous song, almost just like, you know, yeah, I don't.
1: Thank yeah. you. Yeah, the psychology behind it yeah. fascinated me. So I really enjoyed delving into the women's perspectives in these stories. And yeah, it's really fascinating.
0: Yeah, for everyone listening, so the album is named after that title track.
1: Yeah, Mythology of the Girls.
0: Mythology of the Girls. And it's pretty much based off like a nostalgic look in a modern lens of folk music, like women in folk music of the late 60s, early 70s, and how, yeah, it could have been different. Could have been a lot nicer.
1: Definitely. It's sort of, I guess, a concept album and looking at that nostalgia and breaking it away and deconstructing our own rose-tinted goggles for an era that we've only experienced through art and culture and fashion and books and sort of, yeah, questioning that love of an era that really stigmatized women and men.
0: Yeah. An era that still humans had a lot to work on,
1: yes,
0: pretty much.
1: Yeah, and we've come so far, but we've got a long way to go.
0: 100%. And so you've got a sister song to this, which I'm hoping might be the next one?
1: No, unfortunately it's not, but, you know, people can go listen to the album. The sister song is Cielo Drive. It features some very silky vocals from my brother Tim Shaw, who's playing with me today on guitar. And it's all about what happened next in the story, which is a real life true event. So yeah, if you're interested, look up Just Janie.
0: Yeah, go listen to the album. Which, by the way, sorry, before, I really was quite interested in all of this because it sounds amazing. You recorded this in like an old like sheep, like
1: an old wool shed. So it's a 1927 converted wool shed at Sublime Studios in the Waitaki Valley. Yeah,
0: and everything on tape as well, which I think 100% was needed to create the atmospheric sound of the era.
1: Like, yeah, thank you. I think that was a big part of choosing tape was creating both the sonic and thematic elements of the album, and tape was the way to go.
0: 100%. Ah, well, I'll stop talking. Let you go.
1: This next song is called Margot. It's about the love story of Princess Margaret and Peter Townsend. So it's another oldie.
0: Oh my gosh.
1: Yeah. a modern Romeo and Juliet.

0: Thank you.
1: That was a great, great song as well. I loved how it like almost felt like a steady, like very intense speed walk, if that makes sense.
0: Thank you.
1: Like a very like power stride, if that makes sense. Like,
0: yeah, it's the most upbeat song on the album and it's definitely got a bit of a groove.
1: A bit of swagger to it. Yeah.
0: Yeah.
1: Margot, Princess Margot, she was, just trying to recall, she was the one who dated the American man, right?
0: Possibly.
1: Oh.
0: Maybe. I can't speak on that.
1: Thinking of a different one.
0: She is Queen Elizabeth I's
1: sister. Oh, yeah, Princess Margaret.
0: Yeah. So she was quite an icon in her day. And she...
1: Party girl.
0: Yeah, she was told she couldn't marry the love of her life due to the crown. And so it was a bit of a something she gave up, really, and quite a sad story.
1: Yeah, that is... Yeah. That... It does suck.
0: Yeah, like, I'm sorry. What a bummer
1: like you said,
0: for your
1: Romeo
0: day.
1: And Juliet. Like, yeah. Oh, thank you for caring. No, like, I remember watching that in the crowd. She was, I'm not too huge on the royal family, but like that, like regardless is like, I think she always seemed like the more sane one.
0: Yeah, and like, I sort of fell in love with her from Vanessa Kirby's portrayal in The Crown as well.
1: Yeah, she did such a good job at it.
0: Yeah, she was phenomenal, and it really kind of started my education on Princess Margaret or Margot
1: from there.
0: Yeah, yeah. I'm not a realist either. Yeah. I don't know if any. I'm not
1: really
0: sure.
1: Feel like there's many of us around.
0: No, it's a bit problematic at the moment, isn't it? Which I mean aligns with this album. It's all about women and. Yeah,
1: the complexities.
0: Society. Yeah, absolutely.
1: Yeah. I mean, women haven't been great for the whole time we've been around as well.
0: Well, we've got, so far to go, but we've come so far. Oh. And so I think it is just, we just got to keep working towards.
1: 100%. And looking back at these moments as well throughout history is all part of it.
0: Like,
1: I like love learning through other people's mistakes.
0: Definitely. That's the best way to look at it, as you can learn and be better from past experiences and mistakes.
1: Yeah. Well, we've got one last song, which I'm really bummed about, actually, because I'm really enjoying this.
0: Thank you.
1: What are you going to play?
0: We're going to play a song called The River. And before we go, I would love to introduce our banjo player, Finlay Passmore. He's normally on drums for this album, but we get him out for The River, which is exciting. It's been a pleasure to be here. And we've got a show tonight at Cupid Bar. So for any of you looking for something to do for your Friday evening, we'd love you to come and have a little boogie with us.
1: That is, I believe I saw it was sold out though, which is...
0: No.
1: Oh,
0: no,
1: it's not?
0: It's just the early bird tickets.
1: Okay, don't let under
0: admission.
1: The radar fool you.
0: There's two tiers and there's still some general admission.
1: That's so good. Okay. Yeah.
0: Well, get your hands on those.
1: Everyone who's enjoying it, 100% head on down to Cupid.
0: Thank you. Thank you for having us.
1: Thank you as well.

0: What a beautiful song to end it off with, too.
1: Thank you so much.
0: And that was River.
1: That was The River, yeah. The River. Final track on the album.
0: Oh, my gosh. What a great end of, like, final track as well.
1: Yeah, thank you.
0: Thank you so much, Just Janie, for coming in. Just Janie? Janie.
1: Just Janie, both. Yeah, yeah.
0: Yeah, and thank you so much to Finley and Tim for coming in as well. This has been an incredible morning. I'd love to talk more now, but... The time has escaped us.
1: We'll do it off air sometime.
0: Yeah, 100%. For everyone listening, go and check out Mythology of the Girls. And also go and buy a ticket tonight's show at Cupid Bar.
1: Yeah, please do. We'd love to see you there.
0: Yes. Well, thank you so much.
1: Thank you.
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6: Hello. So I thought we'd start the Entertainment Guide a little early instead of the song. Okay, so there's a good amount of stuff on this weekend. I'll turn this down a little so it's not overwhelming for everyone. Me blabbering and then the music being too loud for me to hear. Anyway, so we've got some really great shows on. And it's less packed than last week, but that's okay because the quality is there. First of all, tonight, Friday the 5th of June, there's a Kate LeBon, 95 BFM presents Kate LeBon, Strange Universe, Winter Edition at the Power Station. Tickets from Banish Music, but like I said earlier on in the show, I am giving away a double pass to this show tonight. 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And I shall grant that within probably 5 minutes to the end of the show. So you've got some time, but not really. So yeah. Then we've got Casual First Date, an improvised comedy show at Move Space Mount Eden. Tickets from Human Ticks. Downfall of Humanity, Suffer the Silence at Ding Dong Lounge. Tickets from Ding Dong Lounge. Just Janie, Mythology of the Girls album tour. We just had Just Janie in for Fancy You Band, so if you enjoyed that, go on and support her. This is at Cupid Bar. Tickets from Under the Radar. Then we got RBG of Many One at ASB Waterfront Theatre. 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Rosetta and Flynn Adamson at Big Fan. Tickets from Ticket Taylor. I haven't heard that. Then we've got Rumpus Machine at the Stables, Matakana. Free entry, RSVP is essential. Then we've got Tim Mahon from Blam Blam Blam, the greatest kerfuffle album release show at the Hub Bar. Tickets from Under the Radar. And on to Saturday. Brr. What's going on? What's going on Saturday? Well, I can tell you. We have 95 BFM presents The Black Angels. I've played them earlier in the show. This is also a part of Strange Universe Winter Edition at the Power Station. 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And then lastly, Tamaki Dub Club. That's at Portland Public House. And it's free entry. Yay! Oh, so good. I'm contemplating what song I'm going to play next. I may just let it I've brought all these CDs and I need to play one of them, I feel. 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

That was Tender by Blur, off of 13. Now I'm going to go into this song called Sweetness by Bad Tab. We have 16 minutes left of the show, so keep it on the beat. I'd like to remind everyone once again, if you would like a double pass to Kate Le Bon tonight, then send over your name and your B-card number. All right. And say Kate Le Bon as well, so I know what you're talking about. But I want to give it to someone, so please, please let us know. Thank you.

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10: Okay, well, coming up on the last 8 minutes of the show, I'm going to do a little sign-off before I play our last song, which will be a nice little up vibe. I know we've had a bit of a chill one so far today. Little up vibes every now and then. But, you know, sometimes it's called for. Sometimes you need a bit of beautiful folk music and lully good times. Anyway, thank you everyone for tuning in today. I have loved it as always. So much fun up here. Thank you to NZ On Air and the Tuning Fork for making it possible and having us. And once again, thank you so much to Just Janie for coming in and playing for Fancy New Band today. That was incredible. I oh my gosh, those songs are so gorgeous. And I hope that you all go buy the album and go to the show tonight, because that will also be gorgeous. Okay, hold on. As I've been mentioning throughout the day, yep, pretty much it's the time. I am announcing the winner to the double pass giveaway of Kate Le Bon tickets tonight, the 5th of June at the Power Station. It's going to be an incredible show. I just know it. Kate Le Bon is an amazing artist. Oh, my goodness. Anyway, well done to Olive. Well done to Olive. You are going to Kate Le Bon this Friday. I hope that you can find yourself the most whimsical outfit and bring a friend as well, because it's a double pass. So, yes, you'll have the ticket sent over to you after the show, hopefully sometime. And yeah, last song today for Morning Glory is You Snow Hooks, and then the song is The Hook. Amazing. Keep it on the B. You got various artists next with Sophia and Maya. It's going to be a great one, I just know it. It always is. Bye-bye.

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3: Ahiahi marie, tēnā koutou katoa, ko mea toku ingoa.
4: Ko sauf toku ingoa, no mai haere mai ki Various Artists mō tēnei wiki. Kia ora mea, how are you this week?
3: Hi, I'm good, how are you?
4: I'm good, we have a really gorgeous show today, I'm excited.
3: Yeah, I'm really excited too. I'm really loving what's going on in the art scene right now.
4: Yeah, there's a lot of good shows on.
3: There's a lot of really lovely, exciting, thoughtful, yeah, I'm really excited.
4: Exactly. It's so good.
3: Yeah, so be sure to go have a mingle.
4: For sure.
3: Mingle about the art scene.
4: Exactly. Yeah. And what have you got today, Maya?
3: Yeah, I caught up with Art Space Aotearoa Kaitohu director Ruth Buchanan about Selena Ashadi's The Blue Dome. So what have you got?
4: I had a kōrero with artist Nico Hinden about her work showing in Cosmologies currently on at Te Uru Waitakere Contemporary Gallery.
3: He aha o whakara. We'd love to hear your thoughts on these pieces. So toku patsahi mai. You can text us on 5395. Rima toru iwa rima. Or why my rane? Give us a call in the studio on 309-3879.
4: Also after the show, koa e ware ware e ahe ana koutou te whakarongo ki ene kōrero anō hei pakihere roki roki maronga e te paitokutoku o irirangi poho. Me haere ki 95BFM.